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Here's your Tri-Cities weather forecast. A flood watch begins at 7 p.m. tonight and continues until 7 p.m. Thursday night. Chance of thunderstorms today, otherwise cloudy skies expected. Highs level off around 68. Winds out of the south, 8 to 15 miles per hour. Overcast skies again tonight, thunderstorms likely, lows level off around 60. From the Weatherology Weather Center, I'm meteorologist Jennifer Wojcicki. Currently 64.

0: 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The Tri-City Storm on the road this weekend, playing at Lincoln Friday and Des Moines on Saturday. 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UNK has homecoming with Pittsburgh State Saturday at 2 on News Channel Nebraska Television. It's an off week for Hastings. They'll host Mount Marty on the 10th. In volleyball, Nebraska is at Penn State for a top 20 matchup Thursday night at 6 and Maryland Saturday at 6. Creighton will be hosting DePaul Friday night at 6 on News Channel Nebraska Television. Then Marquette comes in on Sunday. UNK will host Arkansas Fort Smith Wednesday and Northeastern State Friday. Hastings volleyball will host Northwestern Friday and Waldorf on Saturday. In soccer, the Huskers welcome in Wisconsin Sunday afternoon. UNK is at Newman Friday and Washburn Sunday. The Hastings men are at Bellevue Wednesday. The men and women are at Dakota Wesleyan on Saturday. And that's a Sports Minute.
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0: In times like these, Nebraskans need a fighter in their corner. That's our Attorney General Mike Hilgers, protecting the American dream. Mike Hilgers has made bringing down costs for Nebraska families a top priority. That's why Hilgers fought big companies trying to raise our electrical bills and won. Hilgers went to court to put the brakes on hidden fees that drive up costs. And Hilgers has taken the fight to the scammers and fraudsters who prey on our neighbors. As a father of four, Mike Hilgers is holding big tech accountable for misleading parents, and Hilgers defended parental rights in the classroom. And when Biden tried to force Nebraska schools to let boys play girls' sports, Hilgers said, no way. Now Mike Hilgers is fighting to defend Nebraska's water rights. And Hilgers is protecting Nebraska farmers and ranchers from crippling regulations that raise food prices. Fighting for what matters most, protecting the American dream. Our Attorney General, Mike Hilgers.
1: Paid for by friends of Mike Hilgers.
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4: 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Kearney Catholic travels to Minden at 7. And Thursday, the Stars return home to take on Grand Island Central Catholic at 7. Also Thursday volleyball here on ESPN Tri-Cities as Ravenna will host Pleasanton and Elm Creek in a triangular beginning at 5. And that takes us right into Friday football. It's high school sports all fall right here.
5: Here's your Tri-Cities weather forecast. A flood watch begins at 7 p.m. tonight and remains in effect until 7 p.m. Thursday night. Chance of rain showers today, otherwise cloudy skies expected. High temperatures reach up to 68. South winds 8 to 15 miles per hour. Rain showers likely tonight, lows level off around 60, overcast skies. From the Weatherology Weather Center, I'm meteorologist Jennifer Wojcicki. Currently 63.

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0: If you missed the Doug and Daddy show on Monday, Jimmy and I recapped the weekend in sports. We were the winners in Pigskin Pick'em, so $40 up for grabs on Friday. 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
1: Each and every week after Adam joins us, and if you missed any of it, go back on the podcast and listen. We draft our most interesting things that Schefty tells us here on Unsportsmanlike. Michelle goes first, then Chris, then me, then Vegas East. Here we go, Smallsy.
2: With the first pick in the Adam Schefter topic draft, and like always, a lot of things on the board today, I'm going to go with what Schefty said off the top, that he's not surprised in what we saw from Case Keenum last night. Three touchdowns, no turnovers, the Bears with an emphatic win over the Eagles, and it's specifically what Schefty said about Ben Johnson and what he has built in Chicago and the types of quarterbacks he has in that room. If the worst thing that could happen to this team has happened and they not only weather the storm but thrive through it, what does that say about the Chicago Bears and the way we feel about them moving forward when Caleb Williams does come back and he's healthy? What he has built there, that offense, I don't want to say it's foolproof, but Adam was essentially suggesting that it doesn't matter who you plug and play, that he believes in him so much that they will be able to continue to have success, which is important to me.
1: Definitely. Second one. Second pick, excuse me.
3: For my pick in the Adam Schefter topic draft, I'm going with the same topic that I went with last week. The job security of Todd Bowles will continue to be called into question if things don't get turned around quickly. To quote Schefter, somebody is going to pay at the end of the season if they don't get it fixed. End quote. They're going to miss Baker Mayfield for at least 3 weeks with the thumb injury, and they're turning to rookie Jalen Daniels to save the season. He pointed out that there have been other quarterbacks that have stepped in similar spots and done it, Brock Purdy, Dak Prescott, and Russell Wilson. I don't know that you can depend on Jalen Daniels to be those guys. And so things have gone sideways in Tampa, and if they don't change, then we could see wholesale changes this offseason.
2: Wow.
1: Number three. Small as your pick was Case Keenum, my pick is the add-on that you had, Ben Johnson. Ben Johnson's my pick. Like, Adam basically talking about how great Ben Johnson is and grouping him already through a year and three games with Kyle Shanahan, Sean McVay, Sean Payton in terms of those elite play callers as head coach, and say that their success travels. But basically, he was kind in the way he was doing it. I'll do it this way. Here's where head coaches get screwed. If they're either too good or too bad. If they're too good, their offensive coordinator gets a head coaching job. If they're too bad, their offensive coordinator gets fired and they got to get a new offensive coordinator. If you're a defensive-minded coach. Mike McDonald is, let's call him, the reigning best head coach in the league. They won the Super Bowl last year. What happened to his offensive coordinator? He's now the coach of the Raiders.
2: The 3-0 Raiders.
1: Right. So he's going to churn. Now, is it the same on the defensive side of the ball? In theory, yes, but not as much. It doesn't seem as drastic as when it happens on offense. Look at the Eagles. We talk about it constantly. We don't talk about any churn. Now, they don't have it now with Vic Fangio, but they did for years on the defensive side of the ball. So I think Ben Johnson's greatness and the anointment of him that he can coach anyone at that position this quickly, I've never seen anything like this. Because this is Bryce Harper on the cover of Sports Illustrated at 16. Everyone thought he was going to be great, and he is. Everyone thought, remember Ben Johnson, there were reports that came out that, like, he doesn't know if he wants to go for $17 million a year or whatever it was.
2: He was patient and waited for the right opportunity.
1: And I ripped him. I'm like, who do you think you are? You've never been a head coach. You don't know how.
2: He's exactly who he thinks he is.
1: Oh, he's damn good.
3: I mean, the only reason that you don't give Ben Johnson the benefit of the doubt over Sean McVay or Kyle Shanahan or any of these other offensive gurus is because he hasn't had the benefit of time. Like those other guys have.
2: They have a longer runway, longer
3: resume. Well, we've seen more. They have a bigger sample size. But on a game-to-game basis, you have a hard time making an argument that you'd rather have somebody else design your game plan for your quarterback than Ben Johnson.
1: 100%. And he's so good that, to his credit, we are not far away from the clock ticking of win. Like, he's so good that were like the clock's ticking.
2: Do you remember after week one when they put up, what was it, 59 points? I said, how big of a disappointment is it going to be if Caleb Williams does not win a Super Bowl? Because we're already talking about him and that upper echelon of coaches. And we've talked about Caleb having as much talent as any quarterback in the NFL. You put him in the same breath as Josh Allen.
1: Yep.
2: So you've got the quarterback and the head coach that you believe in. The clock will be ticking.
3: Sean McVay went to a Super Bowl in year two with the Rams. Kyle Shanahan went to a Super Bowl in year three with the 49ers. We are now in year two with Ben Johnson. Everybody's looking around and saying, how long is it going to be before he gets this group with this quarterback to the big one?
2: Does it feel inevitable for them?
3: It absolutely does.
1: Vegas East, fourth pick.
3: It's not this, it's when.
4: J.J. McCarthy, why the hell not? What's the worst that can happen?
1: I agree. Graziano thinks differently. A fascinating debate between those two in terms of different sides of the coin on that. Go back on the podcast, listen after 7:30 a.m. Eastern. You'll hear Dan Graziano question that move by the New York Giants.
2: Nuno, so defeated.
1: Really?
2: He said, J.J. McCarthy, why the hell not?
1: Oh, I didn't take it that way. Oh, interesting. All right, coming up, The Untrustables with Smalls next. We're on Sportsmanlike, presented by Progressive Insurance.
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11: And good morning, everyone. I'm Doug Duda with a sports update on ESPN, your home for Major League Baseball playoffs. And they get underway right after the Doug and Daddy show today, as the first game up will be the Braves taking on the Philadelphia Phillies at 1 o'clock. Then this afternoon at 4, the White Sox take on the Astros. Tonight at 7, the Red Sox and Yankees. That'll be followed by the Cubs and Padres. First pitch there is set for 9 o'clock. We'll have the games for you all afternoon and evening today and tomorrow. We now know the kickoff for Nebraska and defending national champion Indiana. It'll be Big Noon, which is 11 o'clock in Lincoln. The Huskers in Indiana on Saturday, October the 10th. The matchup against Indiana marks the first time Nebraska has hosted a defending national champion since the 2006 season. Now this week, the Huskers take on Maryland, and kickoff is set for 3 o'clock. Of course, the games can be heard right here on ESPN. North Platte's Vince Genitone getting to see some action and scoring two touchdowns in the win against Michigan State. Head coach Matt Rhule.
12: Yeah, personnel-wise, I think to me the short yardage was the most important thing. I wouldn't have thought Genitone should be in there in 2 minutes, not because I don't think he's good, because he doesn't get those reps, but he executed. I can promise you his role will improve on our team after seeing the things that he did.
11: And Rhule did not give an update on the injuries to running back Jamal Rhule or Jakari Barney. He says they'll have more information when the injury report comes out on Wednesday night. Nebraska senior middle blocker Andy Jackson is the Big Ten Volleyball Player of the Week. In sweeps of Missouri, Rutgers, and Ohio State, she had 30 kills, hitting 578 on the week. And the Huskers remain number one in this week's coaches poll with 44 first-place votes. Pittsburgh is second with 19. The only other undefeated team in Division I is Washington, and they come in at number 22. For Creighton, they fall out of the poll for the first time in 83 weeks, despite winning two games to open conference play. For Nebraska, they will be at number 16, Penn State on Thursday, and Maryland on Saturday. And now that we know the Nebraska-Indiana football kickoff time, the Nebraska-Wisconsin volleyball first serve has also been set for October 10th in Lincoln, and they will play at 6 o'clock. in the Division II football poll this week. Still two members of the MIAA, but now Emporia State, the highest ranked. They had a bye week and are sitting at number 10. Northwest Missouri State, who lost to Central Oklahoma by 5, slides from number 7 to number 13. And in the Division II volleyball poll, no major changes up top. Wayne State remains number 2. UNK does move up a spot to number 6. 15 consecutive wins, all by sweeps, including over Emporia State, who remains number 17 in the country. Head coach Rick Squires.
13: You know, now all of a sudden, you know, we feel like we can score against anybody, and I think there's still a little bit left in the tank. We've still got a couple of players that are banging on the door for some playing time that are good attackers who will probably be needed.
11: And the Lopers will continue their four-game homestand tomorrow night when they take on Arkansas Fort Smith. In high school softball action yesterday, Kearney High picked up a couple of wins in Lincoln, beating Northeast 8-0 and Southeast 13-2. Kearney Catholic beat Southern Valley Alma 11-0 and Chase County 14-0. In other action, Grand Island beat Lincoln High 11-3. Northwest got by Gretna East 3-2. Grand Island Central Catholic was swept by Freeman and Wahoo by identical 6-1 scores. Fairbury beat Lexington and Highway 6, while Highway 6 won the other game over Lex yesterday. Hastings blanked Elkhorn by a score of 8-0. Norris down Hastings St. Cecilia 14-6. And the annual UNK High School Cross Country Invitational was held yesterday with over 2,000 runners at the Kearney Country Club. And for Class A boys, Creighton Prep comes away your champion. Kearney was 8th, Grand Island 9th. Aiden Soto of Fremont the winner. Maddox Helgoth of Kearney finished 4th. In the B-Boys, Seward was your champ. North Platte finished in 2nd. Lexington 6th. Northwest was 7th. Jackson Einspar of Seward the winner. Ethan Smith and Jackson Cushing of Northwest finished 3rd and 4th. Eric Ibarra of Lexington was 9th. In the Class A girls, Elkhorn North your champion. Kearney was the runner-up. Maya Fryer of Marion was the winner. Kearney had 4 runners between 20th and 29th. Class B girls, Sophia Reynolds of Hastings is your champion. Natalie Ramirez of Lexington finished in 3rd. Seward was the team champion. And in the Class C boys, Sam McQuiston of Holdridge was your champion. Tyler Hetz and Bryson Neals of Gothenburg were 3rd and 4th. Grayson Oswald of Aurora was 6th. Lincoln Christian won the team title. Holdridge, Gothenburg 2nd and 3rd. Aurora was 5th. Kaiser Johnson of Donovan Trumbull, your Class D champion. He had the 2nd fastest time of anybody in the field yesterday. Dutch Miller of Arcadia Loop.

0: Amherst 8th, Stella Steele of Centennial, the winner over McKinley Mankin of Nebraska Christian. Aisha Nia of Amel was 4th, Lily Daly of St. Cecilia 5th, 7 Russell of Donovan Trumbull 6th, and Broxlin Fast of Amherst finished in 10th. Today's Adams Central Girls Golf Meet has been canceled, and there is little chance that there will be any softball today either. Keep up to date on your local school's social media accounts. And that is a look at sports.
1: In times like these, Nebraskans need a fighter in their corner. That's our Attorney General Mike Hilgers, protecting the American dream. Mike Hilgers has made bringing down costs for Nebraska families a top priority. That's why Hilgers fought big companies trying to raise our electrical bills and won. Hilgers went to court to put the brakes on hidden fees that drive up costs. And Hilgers has taken the fight to the scammers and fraudsters who prey on our neighbors. As a father of four, Mike Hilgers is holding big tech accountable for misleading parents, and Hilgers defended parental rights in the classroom. And when Biden tried to force Nebraska schools to let boys play girls' sports, Hilgers said, no way. Now Mike Hilgers is fighting to defend Nebraska's water rights. And Hilgers is protecting Nebraska farmers and ranchers from crippling regulations that raise food prices. Fighting for what matters most, protecting the American dream. Our Attorney General, Mike Hilgers.
2: Paid for by friends of Mike Hilgers.

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4: 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A lot of questions and speculation now about the health status of both running back Jamal Rhule and wide receiver Ja'Cory Barney. We got the latest from head coach Matt Rhule on Monday.
5: But I'm watching every other press conference. They're not giving anything away until Wednesday. So just for competitive reasons, I won't say anything about injuries on Mondays, unless it's something like Carter, which you guys all kind of could kind of see. But I really honestly don't know how those guys will be. I'd never bet against Ja'Cory Barney, to be quite honest with you. Guy's made out of rubber. He's doing everything he could to play in the game. Both guys were warming up, so we'll see.
4: As for this weekend, Maryland will be in Lincoln for a 3 p.m. game on Saturday as the Terps have lost two in a row.
5: I know Coach Loxley. I know the guys on that staff, Ted Monticino, Clint Trickett. They'll have them ready to play. And just like all the Big Ten games you guys saw last week, they're all basically coming down to the wire. Our game was close to coming down to the wire, so we'll be prepared for another four-quarter battle, and it starts with our guys tonight.
4: In other news, Nebraska's October 10th home game against Indiana has been selected by Fox for Big Noon Kickoff. Reporting here with the Nebraska football team in Lincoln, I'm Sean Callahan of Husker Online.
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9: You know, he was a top 10 player. That's what he was. So there is talent there that they can work with. And they think they could develop him and see what they got. And I think they understand. It's a little bit of a crapshoot. Nobody really knows if he can actually play at a decent level in this league. The Minnesota Vikings basically told you they didn't think he could play at a decent level in this league. So it's possible. You know, he can't, but they don't want to just get to the point. Like, Jameis Winston has played pretty poorly. If it keeps going this way, you're going to go out there every week and put out an offense that you know cannot produce points and basically move the ball up and down the field. His QBR was 22.
10: Yes.
9: In the first two games, like the lowest of any, all the 30 qualifying quarterbacks. If that's going to be the case, they needed a contingency and they thought he was the best option. Now, the price to pay is a fifth round pick. That's capital that in a draft that a lot of people consider a great draft, super deep draft. So it does matter. It's not just, I know a lot of people are like, it's just a fifth round pick. Who cares? Like, no, they don't have a ton of picks. That draft capital is currency. It's money in the league. Let's say you see a player in the second round that you love, right? And you need to move up 10 spots. That fifth round pick becomes very valuable.
11: Yeah, I mean, sure. But they can work around that. And obviously, we've seen that before. And I think they're capable of doing that. Jordan, is there a world? Is there any scenario that over the next 5 years, J.J. McCarthy starts more games for the New York Giants than Jackson Dart?
9: anything can happen in this league. I mean, Sam Darnold ended up winning a Super Bowl for the Seattle Seahawks. How many people thought that was going to happen with the way Sam Darnold's career was going? I mean, you know, there's been plenty of quarterbacks that develop later, but a lot would have to go very wrong for Jackson Dart. He has believers in that building. They think he's going to be a high-level quarterback. They think he could be a top quarterback in the NFL. It's his job when he gets back and he gets healthy. That'll be next year. I know they said, you know, he's out for the regular season. Like, very, very, very slim chance he comes back at all.
0: But with J.J. McCarthy, he's been injured. And when he's been out there on the field, it hasn't been great. It's been inconsistent. And I understand that the Giants need a contingency plan. And obviously, the last time we saw J.J. McCarthy have success on a football field, it was with John Harbaugh's brother, Jim, at Michigan. So he has a pretty good resource there to tap into for an eval. However, based on what we've seen of him at the NFL level, this feels more like a long-term development plan than somebody who will step in a contingency role this season if he needs to. So that's the only thing for me is
9: it's not, though. That's the thing, is they needed an answer for this season. Teams aren't going to trade Mac Jones. Yes, sure, you can get Mac Jones. You want to give a second round pick, you know, or a really high pick. That doesn't make any sense for the Giants. So it's either find someone off the scrap heap, right? That's why Jimmy Garoppolo was an option, or give up a draft pick, which in this case was a fifth rounder. You have to give up something. And they thought that this was the best option for now. This year, and I agree with you, like, what's the ceiling? Like, let's say he's to play 10 games. What's J.J. McCarthy, like, if he goes 6-4, that's amazing, right?
1: Mm-hmm.
9: Like, so that's really the best that you're trading for. It's like, well, I don't know, where's that really getting you? Except maybe you could flip him, but even then, he'd be on the last year of his deal. Like,
10: wait, but if he plays,
9: very complicated.
10: Sorry to interrupt, Jordan, and Jordan Renan covers the Giants. Correct me if I'm wrong, I need your help on this, both of you. If he plays 10 games straight, mm-hmm. all of you, I'm saying, if he plays 10 games straight as a starting quarterback, would that be a longer stretch than Jackson Dart has ever played for the Giants as the starting quarterback in a row? So when you're saying what's the upside,
9: mm-hmm.
10: that out of left field upside of like, all right, 6-4, and maybe has a 2-1 touchdown interception ratio, and he starts 10 straight games. Has Jackson Dart done that? I actually don't know the answer to that question.
9: He played what? So he missed 4 last year, so he played
1: Correct.
9: 13.
10: How many as the starter?
9: So he came very close. He played 13 as a starter.
10: Oh, as a starter.
1: Okay, so
9: it's very close.
1: The answer is no.
9: 9 then?
1: No, he did not.
9: Yeah.
1: No, he did not.
9: Because he missed 2 for the
1: 7 straight games
9: at some point.
1: And then 5 straight games.
10: That's why the absurd question doesn't feel as absurd. Not because of ability or like, but simply because of injury. That's where it obviously is thrown off. All right, we got to follow the headbands, and we got to follow the push-up challenge with the J Fund next week. Jordan, Canty. Well, Canty's the low man on the totem pole in this in terms of the push-up challenge. Doing amazing things
9: right now,
10: for the J Fund. Jordan Renan covers the Giants. ESPN, ESPN.com. We appreciate it. We're unsportsmanlike.
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13: From the News Channel Nebraska Newsroom, I'm Brandon Shanahan. President Donald Trump is expected to visit Grand Island next week. Hall County Commissioners Gary Quantz and Karen Breadthauer told News Channel Nebraska they have been in contact with Republican officials about Trump coming to central Nebraska on Monday. A source within the Republican Party confirmed the visit to NCN. The purpose of Trump's visit has not been confirmed, but the timing raises the possibility that the visit will involve campaigning. The highest-profile race in the state involves Republican U.S. Senator Pete Ricketts and independent candidate Dan Osborne. Ricketts has long supported Trump, and the president published a video endorsement of the senator earlier this month. This would mark Trump's first trip to Nebraska since May of 2022, when he held a campaign rally at the I-80 Speedway near Greenwood in support of then-gubernatorial candidate Charles Herbster. The city of Gibbon is receiving more than $15 million in state financial assistance for improvements to its drinking water and wastewater systems. The funding comes through Nebraska's State Revolving Fund and will support 2 major projects. The city plans to develop a new well field near its municipal golf course to address elevated manganese levels and its current water supplies. Gibbon Mayor Derek Clevenger said the projects will provide long-term improvements.
14: Projects of this size can be difficult for small communities to accomplish on their own. And partnerships like this allow us to make generational investments while remaining mindful of financial impact on our residents.
13: State officials said Gibbons' projects are part of a broader effort to help Nebraska communities improve aging drinking water and wastewater infrastructure. You can find more of today's news online at newschannelnebraska.com. From the NCN Newsroom, I'm Brandon Shanahan.
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16: And good morning, everyone. I'm Doug Duda with a sports update on ESPN. You're home for the National Football League, and last night, a surprise, the Chicago Bears rolled the Philadelphia Eagles 27-7. Major League Baseball postseason gets underway today with the wild card series. These are all best of three, and Atlanta, Philadelphia, the first one up, 1 o'clock. We'll have action for you all day today and tomorrow here on ESPN. And the NHL season gets underway tonight as well. Well, Nebraska football back on the practice field. They get ready for Maryland, a 2-touchdown favorite over the Terrapins. Saturday's game is set for 3 o'clock. Head coach Matt Rhule, no update on the injury status for running back Jamal Rhule or Ja'Cory Barney, but we'll have more information coming up on Wednesday, saying that's the way it is now with injury reports being handed out and no one else talking about their players until that time. Now, Nebraska, Maryland at 3 o'clock this Saturday. Nebraska, Indiana at 11 a.m. next Saturday. Game will be on Fox as part of their Big Noon, which is 11 o'clock, of course, Central Time. Indiana is the first defending national champion to play in Lincoln since 2006. We'll have the games for you right here on ESPN. Andy Jackson has been named the Big Ten Volleyball Player of the Week in sweeps of Missouri, Rutgers, and Ohio State. She had 30 total kills, hitting 578. Nebraska remains number one in this week's coaches poll. They will be at 16th-ranked Penn State on Thursday. After 83 consecutive weeks in the poll, Creighton falls out of the top 25. They did win both their games last week and will host DePaul on News Channel Nebraska Television Friday night at 6 o'clock. And now that we know the time of the Nebraska-Indiana football game, the Nebraska-Wisconsin volleyball game that same day in Lincoln will begin at 6 o'clock. In the Division II volleyball poll, no major changes. Wayne State remains second. UNK does go up a spot to number 6. They will host Arkansas Fort Smith tomorrow. In high school softball action yesterday, Hastings defeated Elkhorn. St. Cecilia fell to Norris. Kearney beat Lincoln Northeast and Southeast. Kearney Catholic beat Southern Valley Alma and Chase County. Central Catholic dropped a pair of games to Wahoo and Freeman. Northwest got by Gretna East 3-2. Grand Island down at Lincoln High 11-3. And the annual UNK High School cross country meet was held yesterday. Among some of the highlights from the area was Sophia Reynolds of Hastings bringing home the individual championship for the Class B girls. Sam McQuiston of Holdridge winning the Class C boys. Kayser Johnson of Donovan Trumbull winning the Class D boys. Donovan Trumbull also took home the team title. Scout Bell of Gothenburg was the winner in the Class C girls. That's a look at sports here on KXPN Kearney, KICS Hastings.
0: Acknowledging he's good enough to be on the active roster, then why are you not using him if he's at your disposal?
17: Is there literally any justification to not just put him on the postseason roster?
10: No. Before you answer that question, just quickly, I want to make sure I finish the lineup. Cubs and Padres late tonight, 10 p.m. Eastern time. Those are the four games.
18: No, Pat, there's no justification because here's the thing. The only move that provides the organization any cover is if you put Aaron Judge out there, he's in the lineup, and somehow, some way, something happens where he has a re-injury of that calf strain. That's the only way there's any cover in terms of the organization not being able to find a way to get past the Red Sox and get out of the wild card round into a real playoff series. Like, that's the only way. Because if you keep them off the roster and you don't win, then everybody is going to blame you for not having your best player out there.
0: Totally.
18: Especially when your best player says he's healthy enough to be out there.
0: And says he's been lobbying to be out there.
18: Aaron Judge coming out of his mouth and saying that he expects to be out there and playing, he painted the organization into a corner. They have to put him on the roster, and they have to put him in the lineup. There is no question about it.
10: I mean, just from a math perspective, if he's not ready yet and he needs X amount of days to be ready, why not just put him on the active roster to buy yourself time? He doesn't have to play tonight. He could be ready 2 days from now. You know what I'm saying? Like, you can buy yourself time. If you don't have him on the active roster, the time you buy yourself is for the next round. If you get there, I know how great the pitching is. Schlitter and Cole and Fried, I understand all of that. But the Red Sox have had such a turnaround. I mean, remember, this is the same season.
18: They were a dumpster fire in the first month and a half.
0: So bad.
10: They had to cut, like, they had to basically translate what Craig Breslow was saying to the players.
0: I forgot about that.
10: He speaks English.
0: That was bad.
10: And the players speak English. They said he just spoke too much in analytics. He's also a former player. Like, it's not like I was an intern for the Yankees 100 years ago, and Hideki Jackie Arabu and El Duque were in the locker room and they were like really good friends, and I could never understand it because neither of them claimed they spoke English. Claims, because I think they probably did. Yeah, but I'm like, all right, you need translators. That's fine. They literally had articles saying they needed to translate what former Major League Baseball player Craig Breslow was saying to the players who spoke English. And they're in the playoffs now.
0: That was the definition of baffle gab. It was bad.
10: I'm going to go with that as the word of the day.
0: But I already just said it like 30 seconds ago and you didn't get it.
10: I didn't hear you say it. Ooh. I swear to God, I didn't hear you say it. You can take it if you want. I did not hear you say it.
0: I don't know.
18: Vegas East, do we have the tape?
10: I would tell you if I heard you say it. Because yesterday, like, I guess, Bombastic and I heard it.
18: She said 30 seconds ago.
0: It's when he was saying you had to translate what he said. I said baffle gap for sure, which means confusing or unintelligible jargon, meaningless talk.
17: I'm going to say that's an Evan win.
10: Did you hear it? Honestly?
18: They ruled it an Evan Cohen win.
15: Hold on. We have to go. Where Cam is pulling the tape. We'll
0: check the tape.
18: There will be a ruling.
10: Here's the thing, though. Here's my only argument on my behalf today. I brought up a story that you had forgotten and probably 99% of the audience had forgotten, and you actually were legit interested in that story. So I got a little animated when telling the translation story. You know what I'm saying? Like, I wasn't just ignoring
18: but
10: you.
18: But that means that she slipped it in at the right time.
10: Yeah, but
0: it's called strategy.
19: All right, we found the tape. Let's review it, and we'll vote.
0: That's so bad.
10: They had to cut. Like, they had to basically translate what Craig Breslow was saying to the players.
0: I forgot about that.
10: He speaks English.
0: That was bad.
10: And the players
0: for sure
10: speak English. They said he just speaks. No, but you were.
18: Nah, she got you, bro.
10: No.
18: She
19: for
18: got
19: sure,
18: you.
19: Michelle wins.
18: She got you. Michelle got you, bro. She slipped it in. That was smooth.
19: She baffled
18: that was
19: guy,
18: smooth
19: dude.
18: Criminal right
0: Let me
18: there.
0: Let me tell you something. Smooth I've been criminal. In my bag since we have started it's the NFL season with the word of the day.
18: She got you.
10: But if it's Michelle versus Evan, obviously Michelle's. It could be Michelle versus Evan in who's taller?
18: No, let's
10: be
18: fair.
0: It's Michelle versus Evan and CC
18: that.
0: Because you
18: don't
0: look at him all.
18: That.
10: No, he didn't vote.
0: But
10: yet.
0: I'm saying,
18: no,
0: you're
18: I
0: saying if it's Michelle versus Evan,
18: you
0: two are always on the same squad. You're always like
18: she
0: looking at him
18: both.
0: And he'll tell you, no, that's not it.
10: That's it.
0: Don't go.
10: No,
17: here's why Evan
10: no
17: won.
10: Stories.
17: Here's why Evan won.
0: Yeah.
17: I don't think that there was a single listener who would be able to repeat what the word of the day was based on that clip.
10: Yeah, that's true. You know, normally CeCe and I get in trouble for interrupting. Actually, you interrupted in that scenario, which was very well done by you, I will
18: say. Well done by her.
0: Okay, so Pat says Evan wins. Cam and Nuno, you both say I win?
19: Easily. You said the word and he didn't get it. That's the whole game.
15: I'm going to abstain, but Javonte said that you won.
10: Who's you?
18: Why are you abstaining,
15: Michelle?
18: Nuno?
15: Oh. Because if I say Michelle won, then it's like, oh, it's because I
18: won. Just vote. Like,
0: I love this graphic. Thank you, Javonte. Michelle wins the word of the day.
18: You can't be agnostic with
0: this.
18: Exactly. Just vote.
15: I feel like because, like, it feels like a Michelle win because you just always have to be prepared for her to try to, you know, use the word. She's also, I think, at this point, just trying to embarrass you, Ev.
18: Yeah.
15: So, like, that's why she's
10: in
15: there.
18: She's rubbing his nose in it right now. And that's a big nose. I would just say this. We're in the final hour of the show. And we haven't had any candidates for word of the day. So he should be expecting it.
17: That was shenanigans.
18: Pat,
0: he should anticipate me at this point.
18: I don't know if it was shenanigans or it was just well-placed timing by Michelle Smallman. It was outstanding strategy by Smalls.
0: I was waiting all show long. I almost used it when we were talking about Nick Sirianni and his explanation of Jalen Hurts, the tent. The timeout.
10: Okay, Gary Bettman's waiting for us. All right. You win. Gary Bettman, commissioner of the NHL. The season starts today. We got a triple header on ESPN. We will discuss it with Gary next. 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
1: Historic Yankee, if he doesn't ever get it done, isn't part of the roster, is not contributing to that team. Ooh, that is juicy. I would hate to see that, though. I don't want that for him. I don't want it for them. I don't want it for baseball.
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5: Here's your Tri-Cities weather forecast. A flood watch begins at 7 p.m. tonight and continues until 7 p.m. Thursday night. Rain showers likely today, otherwise cloudy skies. Highs level off around 68. Southerly winds 8 to 15 miles per hour. Rain showers likely tonight, lows dip down to about 60, overcast skies. From the Weatherology Weather Center, I'm meteorologist Jennifer Wojcicki. Right now, 62.
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2: In L.A. about inviting one of the new players, Quentin Grimes, over to his house. It's so nice of him. But here's what happened.
3: So he brings his friend to Sag Harbor. And I'm very detail-oriented. So, you know, I provide him with the address of my guest house. It's a very specific address, like as all our addresses are, right? Yeah. There's no, like, wiggle room on that. It's on a street, and there's a number. Pretty simple, right? So I give him the thing, and I tell him, you know, where the key is to get in. I said, when you walk in, you know, there's a first, you know, floor bedroom. There's a second floor, second bedroom. You know, make yourself at home. There's a gym down in the basement. Everything you need, right? Very clear.
4: Yeah.
3: So I get back from golf that morning to go over to the gym with him, you know, pick him up. And there's no one in my guest house. But he has told me that he has arrived, and they're in the guest house. So I'm looking all over for him, can't find him, can't find an extra car. I go on his Instagram, and he's posted a picture from another house in my neighborhood of the pool, you know, with the hashtag Hampton's Life or something like that. So I tell him, where the F are you, dude? They had gone into one of my neighbor's homes and gone into their guest house.
4: So he found the key for that?
3: I don't know. That must have been unlocked.
2: Awesome. You know, what did you say in my ear as that happened?
5: You know where that is, right, Ev?
2: I have been in the Hamptons with J.J. Redick, actually.
5: In Smalls, you go out east, right?
2: No, I've been...
6: I'm not in Sag Harbor with the coach of the Lakers, like Evan.
2: I was at a Killers concert in the Hamptons. My wife was on one side of me. I look over and I'm like, oh, that's J.J. Redick standing next to me. Same concert.
7: Was he singing along?
2: I said the Killers.
6: No, but I mean, was it like a big venue?
2: Huge,
6: or was
2: for
6: it
2: the 100
6: like,
2: people that were there.
6: Oh, like a very private, what? Exclusive 100-person venue to watch the Killers?
2: You mean like when you asked me to see if I could get that for you this summer with John Mayer? Same thing?
6: With I guess it wasn't there.
2: Our partners at SiriusXM, yeah.
6: I guess it wasn't there. Me. Guess who was there? You.
2: Yeah, but you were probably at guest houses in the Hamptons this summer.
6: Top of the bougie rankings, Evan Cohen, definitively.
2: No. Wait till you see Canty on First Take today. Wait till you see his outfit. All right. Has that ever happened to you? Like, I've gone to the wrong house, rang the doorbell incorrectly, whatever.
6: No.
2: Not, like, inside, like, oh, I'm here.
6: I have never kicked my feet up in someone's home that I thought it was theirs and it was the neighbor's, no.
2: That's wild. Wild.
6: What do you do, real quick, if you're Quentin Grimes in that moment? JJ says, where are you? You're not in the right house. If no one is there and no one has seen you, do you write a note? Do you just leave and hope security cameras didn't catch it? Like, what do you do in that moment?
2: I think you hope and pray that JJ Redick knows the person, and the move is sit still, call JJ, JJ calls the neighbor, then you leave in a clean way. Like, that's, but is it possible you don't know your neighbors? Of course. Neighbors, I mean, in the Hamptons are not on top of each other. There's acres in between.
7: He said he could tell by the picture of the pool, so I'm guessing he knows who the person is.
6: Yeah, but you could see.
2: Whoa,
6: other
2: we have some news.
6: Oh, gosh. Yankees? What is it?
2: Jack Curry, Yes Network. Aaron Judge will not be on the Yankees wild card roster. Aaron Judge. Not
6: what?
2: On the Yankees wild card roster.
6: We go live to Nuno.
2: I think he's dead.
6: Nuno! Can you believe this?
5: This is just... I need to hear from Aaron Judge being like, hey, after conversations with the medical staff, it was best that we didn't do this. Like, he's going to have to backtrack because if not, I'm still going to believe that the... Yankees did this to give themselves an out if and when they get bounced.
2: That is such a crazy theory, but I guess Yankee fans are taking it.
6: I've been doing a lot of convincing. He was taking BP. He took live at-bats yesterday. I thought for sure he was going to be on the roster. I, for one, am stunned based on his commentary publicly.
2: Sometimes with hard decisions and hard conversations, many people, I've done it in my life as well, look for, like, how do I just kick it down the line a little bit? How do I, like, delay this and, like, kind of work up to this and see if it can just work it out itself? That's what I thought they were going to do by just putting him on the active roster and not playing him.
6: Just let him be a part of it.
2: Like, here, it's
6: He's
2: so
6: close.
2: Obvious. Game three, it's, you know, 1-1, pinch hitter, here comes Aaron Judge. Just even if it's, like, to get him walked and have a pinch runner in that spot. I just thought they would kick the decision down the line. And I did not expect him to play tonight. Because of the injury, but I did expect him to be on the active roster. Just looking if there's any. Do you see anything else, guys, on this? I just see from Jack Curry, Yes Network, who's extremely credible. Obviously, worked for the Yankees television network. He's been a longtime reporter.
6: We've talked a lot, too, about calves leading to Achilles injuries, and you certainly want to make sure that you're not putting him in a potentially disastrous position if you're the Yankees.
2: Yeah, but if he's asking you to do
6: that's
2: that,
6: what
2: it's
6: I
2: different.
6: Am
2: you're
6: getting
2: not forcing
6: at.
2: Him.
6: He said, I've been doing a lot of convincing, and I feel good.
2: Yeah.
6: Oh, man.
2: I mean, I think that's in many ways, people could say what they want, but it's in many ways why Kevin Durant and his team do not hate Bob Myers. They love Bob Myers.
7: Now I want them to win the World Series.
2: But wait, just one thing on that. In 2019, when KD got hurt, yeah. Everybody's like, oh, how did the Warriors put him out there? Because he wanted to be. He wants to win a championship. He's a competitor. They didn't force him.
6: Sure.
2: Right? Yeah, I'm seeing. Yeah, Jack Curry, he's not on the roster. Aaron Judge, not on the roster. They had 5 minutes to make this decision. I guess those 5 minutes weren't going to change anything, but boy, this is juicy. Now Pat's rooting for the Yankees, and he's a Phillies fan. Just because you want the storyline of winning the World Series without Judge.
7: Correct.
2: But remember, he's not on the wild card roster. The roster's reset after the round, so you can change True. The roster. So he's not in the initial one, is what happened. No, there may not be another round.
6: That's right. Dang.
2: We're on to Wednesday. Goal is up next. We're on Sportsmanlike on ESPN Radio.
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10: Newsroom, I'm Brandon Shanahan. President Donald Trump is expected to visit Grand Island next week. Hall County Commissioners Gary Quantz and Karen Breadthauer told News Channel Nebraska they have been in contact with Republican officials about Trump coming to central Nebraska on Monday. A source within the Republican Party confirmed the visit to NCN. The purpose of Trump's visit has not been confirmed, but the timing raises the possibility that the visit will involve campaigning. The highest-profile race in the state involves Republican U.S. Senator Pete Ricketts and independent candidate Dan Osborne. Ricketts has long supported Trump, and the president published a video endorsement of the senator earlier this month. This would mark Trump's first trip to Nebraska since May of 2022 when he held a campaign rally at the I-80 Speedway near Greenwood in support of then-gubernatorial candidate Charles Herbster. The city of Gibbon is receiving more than $15 million in state financial assistance for improvements to its drinking water and wastewater systems. The funding comes through Nebraska's State Revolving Fund and will support two major projects. The city plans to develop a new well field near its municipal golf course to address elevated manganese levels in its current water supplies. Gibbon Mayor Derek Clevenger said the projects will provide long-term improvements.
11: Projects of this size can be difficult for small communities to accomplish on their own. And partnerships like this allow us to make generational investments while remaining mindful of financial impact on our residents.
10: State officials said Gibbons' projects are part of a broader effort to help Nebraska communities improve aging drinking water and wastewater infrastructure. You can find more of today's news online at newschannelnebraska.com. From the NCN Newsroom, I'm Brandon Shanahan.
12: 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I'm Doug Gooden with the Sports Update on ESPN. You're home for the Major League Baseball playoffs. Four games for you today. Action gets underway at 1 o'clock with the Braves taking on the Phillies. Last night in Monday Night Football, the Bears rolled the Eagles 27-7, and the NHL season gets underway tonight with three games. Nebraska football back on the practice field this afternoon as they get ready for Maryland. Kickoff is set for 3 o'clock. We'll have it for you here on ESPN. Head coach Matt Rhule yesterday said he was proud of the grit that Nebraska showed when things didn't get off to a great start against Michigan State. No update on Jamal Rhule or Ja'Cory Barney's injuries until he is back out on Wednesday. Now Nebraska also has found out that their game against defending national champion Indiana in Lincoln Saturday, October 10th, will kick off at 11 a.m. be on Fox and, of course, also here on ESPN. And with that, Nebraska volleyball that same day is at home against Wisconsin. First serve has been set for 6 o'clock. The Huskers' Andy Jackson is the Big Ten Volleyball Player of the Week. She hit 578 with 30 kills in the three sweeps of Missouri, Rutgers, and Ohio State. Nebraska remains number one in this week's coaches poll. They'll be at 16th-ranked Penn State Thursday night. Creighton falls out of the rankings for the first time in some 83 weeks. They return home to take on DePaul Friday night at 6 on News Channel Nebraska Television. For UNK volleyball, they move up a spot to number 6, 15 consecutive wins, all by sweeps, including over Emporia State, who remains number 17 in the rankings. The Lopers will host Arkansas Fort Smith tomorrow. In the Division II football rankings, Emporia State 10th, Northwest Missouri State 13th out of the MIAA. We will talk with head coach Ryan Held of the Lopers, Matt Franzen of Hastings College, on today's Doug and Daddy Show. In high school volleyball tonight on the Vibe 98.9, Kearney Catholic will be playing at Minden. Varsity action scheduled to get underway at 7. Kearney is at Lincoln Southwest. Hastings is at Waverly. Adams Central will host Northwest in a top 10 battle. Grand Island is at Lincoln High. Aurora is at Grand Island Central Catholic. In softball yesterday, it was Kearney sweeping Lincoln Northeast and Lincoln Southeast. Kearney Catholic in a pair of shutouts over Chase County and Southern Valley Alma. Hastings blanked Elkhorn 8-0. It was St. Cecilia falling to Norris. Also yesterday, Grand Island beat Lincoln High. Northwest got by Gretna East 3-2. Central Catholic dropped a pair of games to Wahoo and Freeman. Most things called off today because of the rain. And the UNK High School cross country meet was held yesterday. Class A boys, Maddox Helgoth of Kearney, finished in fourth. Creighton Prep was your champ. Seward won Class B. Northwest Ethan Smith and Jackson Cushing were third and fourth. Sam McQuiston of Holdridge, the individual champ in Class C, with Lincoln Christian winning it, followed by Holdridge and Gothenburg. Donovan Trumbull won the Class D boys, and Kaiser Johnson of Donovan Trumbull was the individual champ. Elkhorn North won Class A girls. Seward won Class B. Sophia Reynolds of Hastings was the individual champ. Natalie Ramirez of Lexington was third. Scout Bell of Gothenburg won the Class C girls. Chase County, your champion, followed by Gothenburg and Adams Central. And Nebraska Christian won the Class D girls. St. Cecilia finished in third. Stella Steele got by McKinley Mankin to win the individual title. And that is a look at your morning sports.
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3: They go out and get it done. The Philadelphia Eagles on the other side, probably the bigger story as we try and handicap the NFC East this year. But if I can briefly stick on the team that won this game, Dad, how the hell did they do this with Case Keenum's old ass in there?
14: Well, first, a couple more stats about Case Keenum. As I mentioned, his first start in 1,009 days. Case Keenum's going to enter week 4 with more passing touchdowns than Drake May and more rushing touchdowns than Saquon Barkley. And listen, the joy of it after he's, because his kids are older, you know, right, and could certainly appreciate more what he's doing, to see him go hug his family. I mean, that dude, the only time I see people that happy is when they go see presents under the Christmas tree. It was very, very cool. And this was a game, and again, we will talk about the Eagles and their problems, but let's give the Bears their flowers, because we thought it was going to be the rushing attack, right? They're averaging over 200 yards this year. When they played Philly last November, they ran all over them. And they got two good running backs, and so you thought, well, they're gonna just play smash mouth football. Now they did run the ball 35 times for 128 yards. It was under 4 yards to carry, but they had the game, so they could hand the ball off because Philly was playing basically in catch up mode just about the whole game. But what? Case Keenum did throwing the ball. You gave the stats, just 10 incompletions, 247 yards, did not turn the ball over, looked comfortable, had the quarterback sneak rushing touchdown. I mean, I don't think anybody picked this to happen. Anybody had this happen. And listen, Case will get the start, right? I mean, do you feel bad for Tyson Bagent a little bit, right? Because Tyson is a heck of a backup quarterback, could maybe start on some teams. But they play the Jets next, and there's no way you don't start Case Keenum, right? I mean, he has absolutely earned that.
3: I would imagine. Now, Ben Johnson, I believe I saw in the post game, was understandably cagey because we know coaches love to play games about that. And he did say, there's a reason Tyson Bagent was our backup quarterback going into the season.
14: Agreed.
3: And not the 38-year-old Case Keenum, who, God love him, when I first saw him go out there, again, being newly minted 37, I said, oh, yeah, he looks like me.
15: And if I hadn't played in over 1,000 days, I'd be terrified of getting hit by one of the guys that plays defense for the Philadelphia Eagles. Here was Case Keenum after the game talking about how he had thought about his career game. At this point in time.
16: Kind of let well, you know the direction of
17: your career feels good. To do it on Monday Night Football after you thought you weren't ever going to play again multiple times. Golly. This is special. It's really special. And I don't know if I'll be able to put it into words tonight, but I'm going to enjoy it tonight. That's for sure.
14: Just for those who may have forgotten, Case Keenum got into the league in 2013 with the Houston Texans. He's played for the Texans, the Rams, the Vikings, the Broncos, the Commanders, the Browns, the Bills, the Texans a second time, and now the Bears. Hasn't started, as we keep mentioning, in 1,009 days and just had this game. I mean, obviously you have to tip your cap to him for what he did, but also what a feather in the cap for Ben Johnson
15: well. I was going to say, this kind of performance where he goes 11-11 for 145 yards and two touchdowns against the blitz in this game, under duress, watching the house burn down around him, and then watching Case Keenum just cut it loose to a spot and trusting this offense. I agree. I had that same thought. If I was going to put a 38-year-old quarterback out in any game and I got one person to draw up what it would look like, that one person is probably Ben Johnson here. Went under center more than we'd seen, but trusted this team, got the ball out of his hands quick, made use of all these weapons. I mean, you go all the way back, you knew something was probably up, and sometimes the opening drive can be a liar. But, man, the way that Ben Johnson had this rolling every which way for them to be able to get on the board, draw and strike first in this game, kind of lets you know the direction that this was going to go. And this looked like a quarterback in Case Keenum who trusted fully in the plan and the process his coach had laid out.
14: Yeah, he absolutely did. And so what else has to happen when you have your individual meetings, O-line, wide receivers, defense, right, as a whole or individual as well? You talk about the fact, you talk about it not in front of Case, but you talk about it. You say, okay, we got a guy who's coming in and playing who hasn't played in a while. Other part, the O-line, we need to step it up. The wide receivers, we need to catch a ball that maybe not be thrown that well. Defense, we need to step it up and help the offense, i.e. the quarterback, out. Everybody tries to step up and help in this situation, and everybody did. But that O-line, Philadelphia Eagles, not one sack and only three quarterback hits in 34 pass attempts. So that O-line, those band of brothers who have to be the most synchronized group on the field, they played a game.
15: The Golics here on ESPN Radio, Mike Golic Jr., Mike Golic Sr., reacting to the Bears' 27-7 win on Monday Night Football. Some of the guys you mentioned that stepped up here, Luther Burden, 7 catches for 61 yards. Khalif Raymond had a big-time, big catch in the second half to start to put this out of reach. But the defense kind of segues us into the Philadelphia conversation.
14: Yeah.
15: This is a group much maligned coming into the season for understandable reasons. Last year, incredibly turnover dependent, managed to take the ball away. And this one, in a dramatic moment in this game, and one that's going to be, I think, hard to take out of how Eagles fans probably feel about this, right? Because this was a one-score game at halftime, one-score game through much of the third quarter, and some of that came because in the first half, you had both of these teams trade long drives where they went for it on fourth down by the goal line and came away with no points.
14: Yep.
15: The difference for the Philadelphia Eagles in their version of the drive was the final portion of that took place without their starting quarterback on the field. Jalen Hurts taken off the field after a big hit out of bounds that was flagged earlier in the drive that prompted the medical spotters to go and try and pull him out of the game. And so Andy Dalton goes in the backup for a few plays, including the interception that he throws to Dylan Thienemann, the rookie safety for the Chicago Bears. This was Nick Sirianni after the game about the decision made, because he could have called the timeout to potentially get Jalen Hurts back into the game after he had gone in the tent. So here was Sirianni explaining that move after the game.
18: I get nothing. You remember the thing that happened last year in one of the games where the coach was trying to get information there? And I get it. You're not supposed to get the information there. They need to go through their process there. You know, you think about maybe calling a timeout in a situation like that. Now it proved that we needed that timeout later in the half to be able to go drive and score. But if you call a timeout, I have no idea what's going on and when he's going to come out. Like, he could come out and have to go in and get evaluated. You just don't know in those situations. I think that's the right way to go about it because, again, you don't want to influence that. The health of the player is the most important thing. You know, unfortunate how that series turned out. First and goal at the one, we lose some yards, and then we throw an interception.
14: Now, understand, a big difference in how they do it today and how they did it a few years back, right? Okay, and what he's saying is absolutely right. You can't, a player or coach can't go anywhere near the blue tent if somebody's in it, and you can't garner any information when they're hurt. So I completely understand what he's saying, where back some years ago when I was on the field, it was like, dude, let's get back on the field. How many fingers do I have up? Two. Well, I had three, but that's close enough. Go back on the field. And I'm not kidding. That's kind of how it was. It's a lot safer and a lot more player protected today, which it should be, because we have seen players and coaches get in trouble for going near the blue tent, A, to try and see how the player is, and B, to see if the player can come back. And you can't do that now. So I do completely understand that train of thought.
15: It's the right way to go about all this. And it's just unfortunate timing is what this boils down to. Unfortunately, that was in a pivotal moment of the game where the Eagles put up points on the board early. And then maybe things are different. Maybe the game script is different going forward. What do we do with the Eagles now? Like, what in your mind was the biggest issue Philadelphia had in this game? And how existential
16: that was worth
15: that? How much should we be worried about that relative to them being the team that comes out of the NFC East this year?
14: Well, I mean, again, they can't run the ball that well. They're I think, what, 13th or so in the league, I believe. Their passing attack is almost non-existent. I think they're averaging under 200 yards a game. They and the talk of Jalen Hurts in the middle of the field. Jalen Hurts got fooled by T.J. Edwards
15: on game.
14: That interception. That, I mean, T.J. Edwards faked the blitz. Like he was coming, I think the B gap or C gap. He was looking like he was going to blitz it, and then sprinted to the flat. And I mean, Jalen basically threw it right to him. They were really good at everything, and now they're not really good. They're average at all things, right? They don't excel. Like a couple of years ago, they excelled in the running game, which helped set up the passing game because everybody keeps talking about Jalen Hurts' limitations. When, oh, by the way, again, Jalen Hurts played in two Super Bowls, was the best player in both Super Bowls, even though they lost one. But still, there's limitations in the passing game that they have, and the running game usually helped that or superseded that, and that's still not doing it. The defense, I was surprised. I was a little surprised. This was a Ben Johnson against Vic Fangio situation where Ben Johnson clearly won.
15: Yeah, and that one surprised me a bit less once the game script got out of whack, just because it was good on good and they had so many chances. I mean, the Eagles had three straight three and outs in the third quarter of this game, and that was where things really started to get on tilt. And you look at the culprit for that. Going into this game, we know Landon Dickerson out for the Eagles right now, so they had moved Cam Jurgens over to left guard. Drew Kendall goes in, a 2025 fifth-round draft pick at center. And in the first half to second half, night and day difference, 4.5 yards before contact per carry for Saquon Barkley on his rushes in the first half, 11 rushes for 73 yards. In the second half, he had 4 carries for 9 yards and averaged negative 0.9 yards before contact per carry. So getting hit in the backfield and not doing as much. But I also put some of this on the play caller. You go and look at the first couple drives of the second half, and it was an identical script. Run on first down, swing pass to the right on second down, let the Bears get all up and your quarterback get a little bit fooled by what's going on, and really not have much in the way of routes that were open or designed for beyond the sticks where they were in that situation. This, to me, feels like growing pains. You no longer have the best offensive line in the NFL, which, right, like you said, makes everything easier. Now what do you do with it? You've got a new coordinator in Sean Mannion. They're still joined together. We've seen that happening with more accomplished coordinators, like Mike McDaniel and the Los Angeles Chargers, where that's taken a little bit. But we started to see a better version of that this past week. And so, unfortunately for Eagles fans, it's going to take time. The difference is we don't have proof of concept with Sean Mannion to point to say, oh, he can definitely, when he gets this online, it's going to look X, Y, or Z way. And so as a result, the NFC East right now, I mean, Cowboys, Eagles, take your pick. If the Commanders get healthy at the right time, maybe right. The Giants, will talk about them coming up here shortly. 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Speaking of the New York Giants, coming up next, we got 9 heading to NY. How soon should we expect to see the former Vikings first-round pick on the field? We'll get to that here on the Golics on ESPN Radio.
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22: Hello, I'm Kellen Havikin with the latest tech headlines on Brownfield. Three cattle organizations say recent activity from immigration and customs enforcements has caused additional challenges for the beef supply chain. Ag economist Charlie Martinez tells Brownfield.
23: Packing is very regional in terms of these fed cattle markets. And so anything that can disrupt a region, especially right now, where if we slow down chains by a day, that has tremendous impact now relative to a year ago when we had more space and more chain space available.
22: Central Nebraska farmer Clay Govier says excessive rainfall has put corn and soybean harvest on hold.
24: Progress is pretty much come to a standstill, and I think that's going to be the case for at least another week.
22: Rain in some key growing areas limited corn and soybean harvest activity over the last week. The USDA says 18% of U.S. corn's been harvested, with 17% of soybeans in. I'm Kellen Havikin for Brownfield.
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15: Thanks. To bring J.J. McCarthy over into the fold. Now, J.J. McCarthy, we know, is a complicated eval, but the Harbaugh brothers of it all, pretty hard to ignore. And for my money, Dad, the only thing that I could try and scrounge up figuring out why you would want to do this, you're the Giants, you're what you believe, franchise quarterback on the shelf for the rest of the season after an unfortunate knee injury in game two. And then you trot Jameis Winston out there. It looks bad when he comes in. It looks better to an extent when he gets the full week to prepare. And we knew how different the offenses were. The only thing I can conjure up is this seems like a play to maybe get some quarterback run back on the table for Greg Roman and Matt Nagy as they call this offense. But what do you think about this, especially with Jackson Dart in mind, bringing another young, highly picked quarterback into this room at a time where he's on the shelf?
14: Well, again, it's a young, highly picked quarterback. And we know players like that are always going to get a chance. By the way, according to Elias, he's one of four first-round quarterbacks in the past 25 years to start 10 or fewer games for the team that drafted him first. And that would go with Paxton Lynch, Trey Lance, and Johnny Manziel. That's not really the company that you want to be in. Listen, Mike, we both questioned this pick when Minnesota made it, you know, during the draft. We didn't
8: yesterday.
14: See what those saw, who would take him in the first round. And I agree with you about the mobile quarterback. I think that's something that they're looking for. To run the offense they want to run with Jackson Dart. They have to change it with Jameis. Now they could run it with J.J. McCarthy. But let's be honest, J.J. hasn't played very well. Now, he can run, I'll give him that, and he's played good at times, but he's played horrible at times, and he gets injured. So, first off, I don't see this being any, J.J. McCarthy, man, he's playing great. Let's get rid of Jackson Dart. I mean, remember, Jackson Dart has to recover from knee surgery.
15: Sure.
14: Now, and he does have a long time to do it, right? I mean, he'll be almost, you know, he'll be well into rehab by the time the offseason hits. And maybe the Giants are looking at it. And I don't know why you say, J.J. McCarthy's the answer. But we just said, who's taking charge in the NFC East, right? I mean, what team is going to step out? So even though we don't have our starting quarterback, we may have a chance to be in it. But getting J.J. McCarthy, is that like, now we're set? I do think it may have more to do with running the offense that they want to run as opposed to more of a stationary quarterback.
15: Now, you hear John Harbaugh tell the Giants head coach, and there is no controversy or wonder about who the quarterback is going to be here. Take a listen to him yesterday.
9: Jameis is starting. You guys asked me that last night. He's our starting quarterback, and that's why we're rolling. We'll be ready to play this next game and going forward. Excited about Jameis. I think we're going to find ourselves. I mean, you know, we won the game. We did what we had to do to win the game, and that's what we had to do. And I think Jameis did all the things that, as a quarterback, that we needed to do to win that game. But that doesn't mean that's where we stand. You know, we're gonna keep growing. There's gonna be new challenges in front of us. He's not gonna be coming into a game, you know, kind of out of the blue, so to speak. Or is he gonna be coming into a nor'easter every single week going forward here? So I'm looking forward to seeing where we go, and we'll build around, you know, as we go too, we'll get a chance to build around Jameis' strengths, all that kind of stuff. So I feel good about it.
14: Yeah, I mean, Jameis was always going to start the next week. You're not trading for a young quarterback and inserting him right away. But one thing you do is you pull a backup quarterback at the first sign of trouble, right?
15: Sure.
14: So you have no qualms. You know, there's always the talk about a young high draft pick playing. Do you pull him? What does that do to him mentally? Blah, blah, blah, blah. When it's a backup quarterback and a guy with as much experience as Jameis, who was a starter and has been a backup now for a number of years, you don't care about that. You don't worry about that as much. If there's a struggle, and once J.J. McCarthy has this offense down, that's another thing. He's got to learn an offense, right? Okay, so, yeah, Jameis is going to start until he struggles with it, then they'll have no problem pulling him.
15: The Harbaugh loyalty is really something to behold. And I want to know if behind the scenes Jim is giving John an honest assessment of the quarterback that he coached to a national championship at Michigan, who he said he believed in that draft class was the best quarterback in the class. If he actually will give his brother the real behind the scenes, or if that is just who Jim Harbaugh is and what he believes, and he is only telling him the most glowing things about J.J. McCarthy as he comes over to play for the New York. That's what I really want to know. I want an image into the Harbaugh Thanksgiving to know what the conversation's like. The
3: Buccaneers, Baker Mayfield was announced out at least 3 weeks with a dislocated thumb, according to Todd Bowles, injured late in their last...
14: From the beginning. And again, he's going to get every opportunity. I highly doubt the Giants is going to be his last
3: game
14: stop.
3: They were effusive with praise in the training camp that he had. 6 years at Kansas, a veteran coming out of college, more in line with what we've seen.
14: Number one pick.
3: The way that this Tampa Bay offensive line is blocked right now, and the way
15: you do, but like not in this company. Like you read off the names: Paxton Lynch, Trey Lance, Johnny Manziel. Those
3: Tampa Bay had their hands in how poorly this went against one of the best and most complex defenses in the NFL. It could potentially be rough sledding for Jalen Daniels to try and get any traction right now, because they just seem...
14: As you mentioned, 6 years, he's 23 years old. But to win that backup job, to win one of the backup jobs in the NFL... is pretty impressive for his credential. Sure, right. I mean, this is a guy who you expect him to be on the move quite a bit, right? I mean, to be a rookie, to be undrafted, to see the

0: interesting the game plan, because the game plan will be his now. Remember, when he gets inserted in the game plan is Baker Mayfield. Now Baker's out, so it's going to be Daniel's game plan that they're working around.
1: It is a great story, but I do wonder now, in an honest moment, you know, it's a great story when you're going into the season with Baker Mayfield, who you just gave a new contract to. You think you got a chance in the NFC South the way you always do. Now, sitting here at 0-1, how nervous you have to be putting an undrafted rookie out there. We'll see if that faith is rewarded, but kind of like the situation in New York. As we look at it now, trading for J.J. McCarthy at least invites the question of, hey, did you miss eval, who is so outside of that structure and that build that you want for that quarterback to create that consistency? I don't know. It's just both of these situations are fascinating because, again, when you've got franchise level, this is exactly what we always talk about the backup quarterback's job is. Yep. Hey, we got three games without the big guy.
0: Right.
1: You got to go and get us maybe one out of this group to try and keep your head above water, and anything else under that can be gravy. 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
4: Gentlemen, how are you?
0: We're doing well, Jeff. And really, before we get to the start of the playoffs and the games, your thoughts on the way Justin Verlander left for
4: been any more perfect than that. I suppose you could have had it like during the World Series, but you're probably not having your daughter go out there during the World Series. So a perfect.
1: And from the best of times, we go to the worst of time for one franchise getting ready to play postseason baseball today. Jeff, saw the news, Aaron Judge not on the roster for the wild card round for the New York Yankees. They get set.
4: Because Aaron Judge was pretty much the only one in that building who thought Aaron Judge was going to be on the roster. And it's okay. Like, I appreciate somebody who's hurt wanting at this point with the caliber of pitching you're facing. It's not even if you're not at 100%, you shouldn't be playing, but if you are definitely, clearly

0: who is on the roster, having not played for a while now, steps up in his stead and helps them get there, was the most prudent thing for everyone involved.
1: So let's start with that series. How do you... see that
0: like a rookie, though, just in terms of his composure and his ability to step up in situations like this. And I'm just excited to see the return of the fastball.

0: Aaron Judge has all intentions, and there are people within the Yankees who believe if they get to the division series, he's going to play there. So focusing on that and hoping that Giancarlo Stanton, who is on the roster, having not played for a while now, steps up in his stead and helps them get there, was the most prudent thing for everyone involved.
1: So let's start with that series. How do you see that series going? Starts tonight, and Red Sox putting a rookie out there.
0: Yeah, Peyton Tully's not like a rookie, though, just in terms of his composure and his ability to step up in situations like this. And I'm just excited to see the return of the fastball. Between Peyton Tully and Cam Schlittler, guys, they throw about 90% fastballs each. And they're different types of fastballs, four-seamer, cutter, sinker. They're hard nonetheless. So we're going to see a lot of pitches 95-plus tonight. And I think this is going to be a series that really revolves around the pitching. It's been the Red Sox strength from beginning to end this year. They have seven lefties out of their 12 pitchers on the roster to counter all the left-handed bats that the Yankees have. And now their best right-handed bat isn't even going to be there. And the Yankees, they're relying on the starting pitching that has been so good for them. Starting with Cam Schlittler tonight, you've got Max Fried after that, Gerrit Cole, Carlos Rodon, in the wings if necessary. And then at the back end of that bullpen, Brett Hedrick, Paul Blackburn, and David Bednar have a combined 2.09 ERA this year. So I anticipate low-scoring games, but hey, this is October. Weird things happen.
2: We are always excited to see those weird things start happening. Obviously, get a rivalry like that is such a huge bit of history there. That's an easy one to point to. As you look at the rest of the wild card matchups, though, what's a series that you've got your eye on or are most interested in?
0: I think Cubs-Padres is going to be a whole lot of fun. The Padres have been the best team in baseball since July 23rd, going 41-18 and securing that home field advantage. And the Cubs, we've seen them go on multiple double-digit game winning streaks this year. They have the ability, as much as anyone, to get absolutely red hot. And the question for both of these teams is, you know, what of their pitching? Obviously, the Padres' bullpen is about as good as it gets, and their starters seem to have rounded out. With the Cubs, they're just going, you know, piecemeal here. They're going to have guys get a few innings here, a few innings there. You know, if you're the starting pitcher, no one's anticipating you're going to be going six or seven innings. They're just trying to get out.
3: Well, it's going cold at any time. And when you're facing Rosario, Christopher Sanchez in game two, and potentially Zach Wheeler in game three, those bats better be there. And without Luis Arraez even on the roster because of
2: gets going in the wild card round today, Mike Golic Jr. and Mike Golic Sr. Zoom out a little bit in the playoff field. The Brewers, the one seed in the National League, the Rays in the American League on the other side. Guardians and Dodgers also waiting.
0: Teams and the Rays. And you know, maybe the Yankees and the Red Sox can go on a heater. Both of them have the pitching to do so. But I look at been magnificent this year. They have good, deep pitching. They have a good, deep lineup. They have a star in Junior Caminero. They put the ball in play. They bunt. They unlike so many teams that are in the postseason. So they're fun. And the Brewers have been the best team in baseball this year with 103 wins. But everything runs through the Dodgers, guys. It will continue.

0: started. We're excited, as always. Jeff, appreciate the time, brother. Enjoy today and the rest of the great games upcoming. I'm sure we'll talk to you a bunch.
1: Can't wait, boys. Take care.
2: Thanks, Jeff.
0: Awesome stuff. By the way, the MLB postseason. Drake May. We'll hear Pat's head coach Mike Vrabel answer that question when we run through Clip Check next here on the Golics.
3: From the first pitch of the wild card.
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0: Hilders has made bringing down costs for Nebraska families a top priority. That's why Hilders fought big companies trying to raise our electrical bills and won. Hilders went to court to put the brakes on hidden fees that drive up costs. And Hilders has taken the fight to the scammers and fraudsters who prey on our neighbors. As a father of four, Mike Hilders is holding big tech accountable for misleading parents, and Hilders defended parental rights in the classroom. And when Biden tried to force Nebraska schools to let boys play girls' sports, Hilders said, no way. Now Mike Hilders is fighting to defend Nebraska's water rights. And Hilders is protecting Nebraska farmers and ranchers from crippling regulations that raise food prices. Fighting for what matters most, protecting the American dream. Our Attorney General, Mike Hilders.
1: Paid for by friends of Mike Hilders.
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3: Here's your Tri-Cities weather forecast. A flood watch begins at 7 p.m. tonight and continues until 7 p.m. Thursday night. Rain showers likely today, otherwise cloudy skies. Highs level off around 68. Southerly winds 8 to 15 miles per hour. Rain showers likely tonight. Lows dip down to about 60. Overcast skies. From the Weatherology Weather Center, I'm meteorologist Jennifer Wojcicki. Currently, it's 61 degrees.
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0: To hear more, visit Dan.Democrat. 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
8: In times like these, Nebraskans need a fighter in their corner. That's our Attorney General Mike Hilgers, protecting the American dream. Mike Hilgers has made bringing down costs for Nebraska families a top priority. That's why Hilgers fought big companies trying to raise our electrical bills and won. Hilgers went to court to put the brakes on hidden fees that drive up costs. And Hilgers has taken the fight to the scammers and fraudsters who prey on our neighbors. As a father of four, Mike Hilgers is holding big tech accountable for misleading parents, and Hilgers defended parental rights in the classroom. And when Biden tried to force Nebraska schools to let boys play girls' sports, Hilgers said, no way. Now Mike Hilgers is fighting to defend Nebraska's water rights. And Hilgers is protecting Nebraska farmers and ranchers from crippling regulations that raise food prices. Fighting for what matters most, protecting the American dream. Our Attorney General, Mike Hilgers.
9: Paid for by friends of Mike Hilgers. Evan, Canty, and Michelle are unsportsmanlike.
10: This is why I said that they have to be careful about being so bombastic with their expectations of themselves for an organization who hasn't been to the conference championship.

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1: It is Golics, Mike Golic Jr., Mike Golic Sr. We're presented by Progressive Insurance. Thanks to Jeff Passan, Mel Kiper Jr. for joining us in the show. If you missed any of it, check out the Golics wherever you get your podcasts. Got a lot going on. We mentioned MLB postseason starting on ESPN Radio today. The NHL season gets going tonight. We are almost at the point, and I can let you in on the action now and in on the date, the sports equinox. A day where we get every sport going and in the mix right now. We got WNBA playoffs going on too right now, but October 26th is the day to keep an eye on, at least for men's sports in North America. You will have on October 26th the NFL, Major League Baseball, NHL, and NBA all in action at the same time. It'll be Cowboys-Eagles Monday Night Football, World Series Game 3. In the NHL, you'll have Kings-Rangers. You'll have Maple Leafs and Flames, Red Wings and Oilers. And in the NBA, you'll have 9 different games going on in that day. Always a fun day in the sports calendar, especially as we debate on sports talk, the best day of the sports year and all that good stuff.
2: I mean, that's where you just sit with the clicker, right? And have the previous channel, or if you're lucky enough to have picture-in-picture. Wow. I mean, It's a night. It's a day. Yeah.
1: It is incredibly tantalizing. We're excited to get started with that. But we have a late ad. So we did Hey Dad today. Thank you to everyone for their calls, people that had questions about parenting, youth sports, moving in with their girlfriends, all good stuff. But we had a note slip to us late in the process here. So, Bubba, we need to click this quick disclaimer before we get to anything else.
3: 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Please do not make any major life decisions based solely on something you heard from a person with a microphone and a questionable internet connection. Mike Golic is a Radio Hall of Famer, not a doctor or a lawyer.
1: All right, so to protect the interests of the parties involved, I am going to generalize this question for you, Dad, and we need your advice. And I feel like you are probably someone that's actually got unique insight into being on the other side of this. You're generous and you've been rich for a while, so you buy things for people a fair amount. So if you are a part of a group, let's say on the same day every year, events going on, this is a few years in advance, and on that same day every year, one guy has bought lunch for everyone in your department at work. And you come in on that day, and that's just, you don't have to ask about it. It's just there. It's a great surprise. It's a nice gesture of friendship, of leadership, all these wonderful things. But now as you approach that day each year and you're making plans and trying to figure out, all right, do I order lunch or not? Is it appropriate to approach this person and ask them about the status of what's usually been the assumed lunch provided for everybody as you try and make plans for your own day? How would you approach that?
2: So before I found out who it was, I asked, do you know this person well? And the answer was yes. So I'm not going to dance around it. Mark Kestis here. Are you going to buy pizza for everybody?
1: All right.
2: I mean, that's the question. I mean, Kesty, you're in studio all day. You buy pizza every year. So are you going to buy pizza for these guys so they don't have to buy lunch?
1: You just tossed our whole crew directly in the path of oncoming traffic.
4: I knew he was going to do it. I knew it.
2: Listen, he's a good friend. He's a friend. I mean, come on, and he does it every year. So what's the matter? Kesty, I'm sure you're going to do it. Maybe you said he just left the studio. Maybe he went to go order it. Who knows?
1: He's walking down the hallway in ESPN Radio right now, listening to you on air, try and bully him into buying pizza.
2: No.
1: This nice thing that he does his friends in the department, apparently a lot, but you want to codify this right now. You are looking for a commitment from Mark Kestisher while we're on air.
2: It's not bullying at all. I'm not bullying him into it. He's done it all the time. So, I mean, he has done it. I mean, so what's the harm? I get why Bubba and Devin didn't want to ask him, you know, hey, should I go get lunch? You bringing me pizza? But that's what I'm here for. So Kesty's a great dude. So I'm sure he's going to get the pizza.
1: He said, Kesty's a great dude. Come up off that cash as he is outside. Devin and Bubba thrown directly under the bus.
4: No, you know what's happening now? Kesty's in the studio, so I don't think he can hear it. Mikey C is walking outside. So Mikey C is relaying the word, I think. Because Mikey's like, oh, pizza?
1: Yeah. I can't think of a worse game of telephone to happen than us burping this out over air and Mikey C.
5: I think they're talking about pizza.
1: Yeah. Kesty, what are we doing? You going to get us pizza or not?
2: Hey, the guys want to know if you're getting us pizza, Kesty. What's going on?
1: All right, well, we're going to find out. The answer to that question will come tomorrow. We'll see if Rich Eisen buys anyone pizza. He's up next to us here on ESPN Radio and the ESPN app.
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10: 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November beans are up 9 3/4 at $12.98. January's 10 1/4 higher at $13.13 1/4. December corn's down 1 1/4 at $5.21 3/4. March is 3/4 lower at $5.35 3/4. Live and feeder cattle are higher as traders prepare for this week's direct business. October live's up $1.70 at $2.19.15, and December's $1.70 higher at $2.22.50. October feeders are $2.80 higher at $3.34.70. And hogs are oversold, and pork was higher yesterday. October's up $0.77 at $79.02. December's a dollar higher at $69.40. John Perkins, Brownfield.
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0: To hear more, visit Dan.Democrat. 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
1: What's happening? 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
12: I'm superstitious, and I just kind of like to let the day play out.
6: 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Man, see, she's given the answer now that every coach can give us in the future. 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
6: Hey, good morning, everyone. Welcome to the Doug and Daddy Show here on ESPN Tri-Cities. Doug Duda, along with Brandon Bennett's with you on this Tuesday. Just kind of excited. We've got, the governor and the president and the athletic director. They're all here in the Tri-Cities in very short amount of time. Got a lot of things going on.
14: We do have a lot of things going on. I'm surprised you're here. I figured you might be on location, spotting reports and, interviewing key figures and working closely and any other cliche I can come up with for you.
6: I was.
14: Oh. And you still found time
6: to
14: come
6: do.
14: In here to the
6: Who
14: studio.
6: Else is gonna do it, right?
14: Well, we appreciate that. Thank you, sir. I'm honored. Should I take my shoes off? Because now I'm on holy ground.
6: Yeah, something like that.
14: Okay.
6: Something like that. 888-455-ESPN, 888-455-3776. That's the number if you want to be on the program today. Of course, you can follow along on X at ESPN_Tri-Cities and up on Facebook, email the Dent Popper inbox, Doug and Daddy at ESPNSuperstation.com. Ryan Held, UNK football coach, going to join us here momentarily. Hastings College football coach Matt Franzen coming up a little bit later on. And we have got Husker news from football practice coming up this afternoon. We'll hear from Rob Orich and Dana Holgerson a lot more on Average Joe later today, which will be preempted because we're going to bring you baseball. It's the opening day of the baseball playoffs. It's the opening day of the hockey season. And then you had the surprise in Monday Night Football last night. But we will have baseball for you starting at 1 o'clock this afternoon.
14: Baseball still continuing, except, of course, for the Kansas City Royals.
6: Well, yeah, we discussed that a little bit yesterday on the air with Jimmy, some of the goods and not goods for them, and it happens in all sports, and some things are unexpected. And I suppose that leads us into our next guest here, because we did not expect a pair of 0-4 teams that would be playing for homecoming at UNK on Saturday, but that's what we've got, and that's what we're going to discuss a little bit here with the head coach of the Lopers, Ryan Held, who's the only first-teamer that we have left for UNK. I think there's not much left for first-teamers because of injuries. Coach, I'm sure that the wounds haven't healed yet from Saturday, but how have the boys responded here early on?
15: Yeah, I mean, in this profession, Doug, you got to flush it. We got homecoming coming up. We're playing against Pitt State, the all-time winningest program in D2 history. We have a lot of fans coming back. We have a lot of alumni coming back, you know, former players, regions. We can't feel sorry for ourselves. I mean, we got to flush it, move on, because we owe it to the program. We owe it to everybody that's played here that we go back to work. And obviously Saturday, especially the second half, was abysmal. I didn't feel like that really till my first year at the last game against Northwest. We've been very competitive here and there for 14 of 16 quarters. We were very abysmal on offense, as it showed. Obviously, we haven't scored in 8 quarters touchdown, which is not good. Me as a head coach, some of the things that I've had to look at, and this is what we're going to do. I've been the first and second down play caller, and Coach Harris has been the third down play caller, trying to manage that. 5% probably of head coaches in the country in college call plays. As I look at it, I don't think it's going to work. I don't think it's the right thing having two people call plays. I don't think we can do that in today's college football world, even though I'm a competitor and I want to be able to compete, you know, on the front lines of it, on that piece of it. So not effective immediately, but moving forward, Tyler Harris will call all the plays. I will be able to then be more of the CEO, game manager. I'm over there on iPads trying to make adjustments during the game. It just doesn't fit in today's world. So that's what we're going to do. I feel really good about it. Coach Harris is very energetic, young, up-and-coming coach that's called plays here, and I'm just going to turn it all over to him so it's one mind, even though we're all working together.
14: Coach, with the amount of injuries that you've had, obviously Devin Tate is out, Stone Wilson has been out, other running backs have been out, left tackles out, other guys that have been, wide receivers have been out. What are you looking at over the course of this next week? Does that shrink your playbook down? Does that reduce the number of concepts that you're doing, or are you still going to go forward as normal and just expect the next man up to learn everything?
15: Well, the number one thing we have to do is look who is able to play. All right, write it up, you know, look at our who's the last men standing in this, and be able to see, okay, who are our playmakers. We are, you know, Quincy Riker will be back. Javen Norman has had some personal things going on, some unfortunate things, but I think he'll work to return. Aiden Zajcek will come back, who's done a really nice job. We're getting a few guys back. I think next week will be even better. But, you know, for this week is, you know, who do we have? Put them in the right spots. And then how can we maximize the playmakers that we do have in trying to get them the ball within the simple schemes to give ourselves the best chance to, move the football, score touchdowns, and give ourselves a chance to win.
6: Talk with Ryan Held, head football coach at UNK. What will the quarterback situation look like then, Coach? You talked about Bohan playing a little bit, and then when you're not getting first downs, you're not getting the amount of plays that you wanted to get in the football game. So if you want to give McElroy 40 snaps and Bohan 20 snaps, well, it just isn't going to work out. He didn't get that many plays out there. What does that situation look like right now, and where's Devin after 2 weeks on the sideline?
15: Yeah, I mean, he's getting better. There's a chance this week, but more realistically, it's next week with him being 100%. I don't want to put him out there unless he's 100%. It's not fair to him. It's not fair to the team. You know, we still have, you know, after this week, we still have six games left, more than half the season. So, though I want to win every game, I also want to be smart for the program and him. I mean, he's got two more years after this year. So, you know, like, we are what we are. I mean, we're, you know, Gunner, you know, obviously he needs to play better. We got to coach him better. There were some things that was good, and there's some things that obviously weren't good. So we just have to keep working together to put him. We do have Zamarion Harper, another kid that we got late, that might have a chance to get in as well. That's a dual threat guy. So Gunner will be in the mix. He'll also play some tight end, which, you know, maybe ultimately what he ends up moving to, but we're just going to have to patch this thing together, I think, for one more week to see what, you know, we can do to you know, manufacture an offense that can go out there and play in the MIAA.
6: Ryan, just for the general fan, I think we know the answers to some of this, but talking about how much snaps these guys that are third and fourth, or as we will call them, scout teamers, actually get in spring and the preseason. That's one of the reasons, obviously, we have spring, is to get some of the non-starters up to speed here. But it doesn't matter what level of football you're at. If you were third string 2 weeks ago and all of a sudden you're the starter, you weren't getting reps. What's that look like for your guys at quarterback, running back, wide receiver, all the spots out there?
15: Well, the thing we've done a good job of is you know, every Thursday we do a scrimmage. We did two spotting during fall camp, and the off week we went two spotting. So, I mean, a lot of these guys are getting reps. Now, you know, overall, now when you look at the imminent, not as much, right? I mean, here's the bottom line, guys, and you know, this is what we're dealing with. I've lost five of my top six wide receivers, okay? Like, that just becomes very difficult. And so now we're having maneuver guys here or there, and it just, you're just playing, you know, chess out there trying to get the right guys in the right spot. No one cares. No one feels sorry for you. You know, you just have to find a way to make it work. That's football. We all sign up for it. We've had some unfortunate things, but I'm not going to make that an excuse. We have to find a way as a coaching staff to put it together. For one half last week, it was 14-7, and then we imploded. You know, Emporia State is in first place. They beat us 19-9. You know what I mean? We were right in that game. We just scored field goals. We're not, I mean, we are what we are. We have to find a way. That's what I'm paid to do. And we're just going to keep rolling. We still have seven games left. We have homecoming at home against a great program that is in our same boat. The big thing is one of us are going to get a victory on Saturday for sure. That is definitely in the cards. Obviously we want to be the one that gets the victory.
14: Coach, 2 weeks ago, Caden Kiernan, who had a record-setting field goal, was the UNK Athletics Player of the Week. This week that we're currently in, Marty Mormino had 11 punts and averaged over 48 yards a kick, which he averaged more than 48 yards a kick. The kicking game certainly is strong for the Lopers, and Marty Mormino, one of the tops in the country on a per-punt average.
15: Oh, he's just booming the ball. I mean, it's bananas. Obviously, he's getting a lot of opportunities, too many, which is not good. But, yes, he's done well. You know, and you just look at the first drive for us. We drive to the 39-yard line, third and six, and we have a guy wide open, and we don't hit him. Then we punt, right, to change field position, you know, pin him deep, and then we snap it over the punter's head. Now they get the ball at the 5-yard line. Now they go and score. We're down 7-0. Those are plays that are just – we're just not, I mean, we fought our butts off, got to 14-7, but those are plays that are just morale killers when you don't need to have that. So we have to fix those things. Those are things that we work in practice, but you have to be able to go out there and execute in a game. They were in punt safe, and we just snapped it over his head. Unfortunateness, and we lost, you know, what, 50 yards there? And, you know, I mean, those are things that, you know, it just kills you in momentum, morale, and the field position game, right? And those are things that we just cannot have. The crazy thing is, other than the turnover that at the last play of the game where he snapped it over the quarterback's head, on offense, we've only turned it over twice, all right? And so we're not like some of these other teams turning it over, you know, three, four times a game. That is a good thing. The problem is we're not converting on third down and keeping things going when we have these opportunities. So those are end up being turnovers.
6: Oh, well, we got a couple more here for Ryan Heldon. We'll let him get back to preparation for Saturday. Parker Weiss, captain, 13 tackles. He even was out for just a little bit after getting twisted up in there. Told us he got banged in the ribs a little bit. You mentioned before the game and after the game on our television broadcast about the true freshman in Callan Art. That was a positive. And then the Grayson brothers out there. You had the pick six, and you got the Grayson brothers, which is always cool to have that kind of a connection. So three kind of positives that I could look at each one of those one by one, Coach.
15: Yeah, I mean, there's you know, Cannon Allen has done a nice job as a freshman. Kip Brigham from Wahoo did a nice job. I mean, Jaden James is a true freshman corner that has been able to go in there and play. We have Griffin McDonald and Bennett Gilman. We had six redshirt or true freshmen on the kickoff team, and I think they did a pretty good job on that. I mean, we bludgeoned them on you know, obviously we didn't have many kicks, but, you know, so there's – Listen, I mean, it's easy in the darkness to see the dark when things aren't well, but there's still a lot of positive things in the light, and that's what we're going to focus on. What I can tell you is this, it's not doom and gloom around here. People aren't walking around with their heads down. We don't have bags on our heads walking around like the Cleveland Browns and fans and stands. We just got to be able to find a way, and we're building our program. Every year's a new year. Obviously, we're very disappointed, as is Pitt. But they're going to come up here to beat our butt. They had an off week, so they're going to be in a different headspace. And we have a choice. We are playing in front of our home fans, in front of all these people that support us, parents, grandmothers, and everything. What does that look like? Our true character will be, when we go out on that field, what football team's going to go out there? I believe we're going to be a football team that's going to play their butts off. We're going to do everything we can to get it right. And because we're not playing the history of Pitt State football, we're not playing the, you know, how many years of history of greatness they've had. We're playing the 2026 team as they're playing us. That's the only thing that matters on Saturday as we work to get this done.
14: And, Coach, let's talk a little bit about Pittsburgh State, because you're right. They have had that week off, so they're going to come in a little bit fresh. Their previous game before that, they scored the first 14 points at Hayes, then Hayes scored the next 42 points of the game. Hayes then this last week lost by 14 at St. Joe. Missouri Western beat them for their first win of the year. So when we talk about how tough this league is, the team that loses has lost to somebody who has lost to somebody who didn't have any wins. 2-0-4 teams coming in here. What's your scout on the Gorillas?
15: Well, and one more thing to add, UCO loses to Washburn and turns right back around and beats number 5 Northwest Missouri at home 19-14. Okay, so you just don't know. I mean, Missouri Southern got bludgeoned by Northwest Missouri and then came back and against Central Missouri played pretty well. So, you know, you just have to be able to regroup and figure it out. But, yeah, the Gorillas, defensively, they've always done what they've done. You know, they're going to be an even front. They're going to shift to a bare front. Cover 3, you know, is their main coverage. You know, so we'll have to be prepared for the differences of the fronts. They have a really good D tackle, number 96, probably one of the best D tackles in the league. He's really good. They're big and strong up front. They have a true freshman. They're starting at running back, number 48 from Kansas City. That's 6'2", 220. You know, looks like Eric Dickerson and size-wise. So he's a guy. They have a kid they got from Emporia, a running back transfer, Diego Cerns, who his brother played here back in the day. So they got good running backs. They've had a little bit about a quarterback, you know, back and forthness. So we'll see who they end up. They've played 3 quarterbacks up to this point. So they're not happy, but they could have beat West Alabama. Ferris State is special. I mean, watching them, they're on a whole nother level. No one's on their level. They could beat FCS teams. That's how good they are. But, you know, take them out. I mean, they've had their chances. Emporia, very similar to us. So, you know, they're a good football team. They have a good head coach. They have good players. They have a lot of support. They have a lot of fan support and history. So they're going to come in here and they're going to give everything. If we feel sorry for ourselves, it ain't going to happen. And I don't think we will. I think our guys are going to keep fighting. Then what other choice do we have? Well, we have 7 more football games and a lot to play for.
6: Yeah, way too much season. It's supposed to be fun. That's why we all went out for sports, was competitiveness and to have that opportunity to win a game each and every time you stepped on the field or court. So looking forward to Saturday, Coach, and always appreciate you giving us some time here on the Doug and Daddy Show. We'll see you then.
16: See you then. Thanks, guys. Ryan, have a good day.
6: Ryan Held, head coach of the Lopers. Again, NCN television coverage of all the home games for the Lopers. It's at 2 o'clock on Saturday. 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
14: So many times we talk about how tough this league is, and every now and then somebody will stop me and is like, really, is it really that tough? And then we explain what the question is that I just asked the coach. The team that just lost 42-14 by a team that then got beat by a winless team coming into that game, it's this round robin of everybody eats everybody else and everybody beats everybody else. And you know, we used to say it's the SEC of Division II football. Now, the last year or so, the Great Lakes Valley Conference, with, as Coach mentioned, Ferris State, but also Grand Valley State and some others up there, that's kind of tough. But right now, the MIAA is a team, is a conference, where literally each team could beat the other team on just about any given Saturday.
6: Yeah, it's going to happen. It's already happened quite a bit out there in the early portion of the season. So see how it goes here for the Lopers. And again, even Matt Rhule pointed it out yesterday, just because Maryland got crushed by UCLA, hey, Nebraska got crushed by Ohio State in the or by Indiana, and the next week almost upset number one Ohio State. It's response out there, and I've said it before, sometimes it's way too basic, but why are these kids playing college football? Because they were pretty good in high school.
14: Right.
6: They wouldn't be playing college football if they were third stringers in high school their senior year. That's just not the way it works out. They have talent. Now they just have to be able to put that together. Is that the kid? Is that the coaching? Is that, like we said in this case, and it's all coaches say can't make an excuse, but by God, the Lopers are as banged up as you could possibly be banged up. I'm going to give on that. So maybe once they settle in here in the next 2 weeks and get more reps for some of these guys in the number one spot, we'll see how it plays out. And I guess at 1.2, you just, and I think we were guilty too, Brandon, you can't just say, God, we're waiting for Superman Isaiah Harris to come in and save the world, because he couldn't and he isn't, and doesn't matter whether he's going to be playing or not. You can't just put it on one man's shoulders.
14: And to be fair to Isaiah Harris, he is keyed on every time he steps on the field. Most of the time when you see a quarterback come to the line of scrimmage, quarterback sets everybody down, looks over the defense, and then usually points out where the Mike linebacker is or somebody else who's a superstar on defense, so that everybody on offense is aware of where that player is and makes sure that he's accounted for and makes sure he gets a hat on a hat. Isaiah Harris is the exact flip the field opposite of that. Every time he walks on the field, he is spied. The Mike linebacker and the others, last week it was the free and the strong safeties. They were looking at him. They were pointing him out. They were adjusting their position based on where he was lining up to the left or the right of the quarterback. He's being keyed on every single time.
6: All right, we'll talk Hastings College football. Matt Franzen next.
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20: Here's your Tri-Cities weather forecast. A flood watch begins at 7 p.m. tonight and remains in effect until 7 p.m. Thursday night. Thunderstorms likely today, otherwise cloudy skies expected. Highs level off around 68. Winds out of the south, 8 to 15 miles per hour. Cloudy skies expected tonight, rain showers likely. Lows level off around 60. From the Weatherology Weather Center, I'm meteorologist Jennifer Wojcicki. Right now, 64.
6: Doug and Daddy's show brought to you by Big Daddy's Deli with Hastings' best sandwiches, delicious homemade soups, and party trays, the unique home of a bazillion and one deli sandwiches. 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And then you can put those numerous sandwiches together in so many different combinations with your favorite toppings, different kind of bread, a different kind of sauce. It's all there for you. That's so good that they have two locations in Hastings downtown and across from historic Duncan Field. Want to put together a combo meal? They've got all kinds of things. You can get a salad, soup. How about a fruit cup? Maybe some cookies or desserts. Get your beverage and be ready to go at your Big Daddy's Deli, two locations in Hastings. Well, the little bit of an opposite of what UNK had come at them. Hastings College fell behind for their homecoming game on Saturday and then started working their way back and had a little bit of time there after getting it to 7 in the fourth quarter, but playing a good football team. And I think Hastings is a good football team. It's just a little avengement of last year's win. Northwestern of Iowa wins at 33-26 before they go on break and still get to be at home for a couple of weeks. And joining us here on the Doug and Daddy Show, Doug, due to Brandon Bennett's the head coach, Matt Franson. Good morning, Matt.
21: Yeah, good morning, guys.
6: Well, Caden gets over 100 yards for the third time, third week in a row. Now one of them was a big run. I get that. I was just going to come right on the air and go, two penalties. So that was good. But competition-wise, I mean, you kind of got kicked in the teeth early on, and the next three quarters maybe even won the game. I know their yardage looked a little different. How did you assess it after you watched film?
21: We started really slowly, you know, the first quarter and a half, really. We offensively, we couldn't get into any rhythm. We had two straight three and outs to open the game, which we haven't done all season. And then defensively, we had a really tough time with their pass game. We played the run great all day, and their running quarterback was a big part of our game plan, shutting him down. And we did that in the run game, but they threw the ball all over us. And we finally started playing right before halftime and rallied, like you said. Second half was. Once we started chipping away, it got to be a whole lot of fun. And, you know, we had the ball in our hands at the end of the game with a little over a minute left and a couple of timeouts and an opportunity to go down and score and either kick for overtime or maybe go for two for the win, and couldn't convert on fourth down and that. But anyway, I'm really proud of our guys with the grit that we showed to battle back against a really good team and put ourselves in a position to win late. Didn't feel like that was even going to be a thing in the first quarter, but we can't, you know, we can't start that slow against good teams and expect to have a chance.
14: Coach, that turnaround that your team experienced, was that a result of the obligatory change that you make? You know, everybody's always talking about making adjustments at halftime, and part of that's cliche as much as anything, but truly, was that an adjustment on the X's and O's side? Was it like Rocky IV when you realize that he can be cut and he's human and you can come back on these guys? Was it more emotional? Where did that land?
21: Well, I think the second part of that, we didn't really change much at halftime. You know, sometimes, as I told our team on Monday morning, sometimes there's people outside of the program that are very familiar with football, having watched a lot over the years, that give you some very simple insights that kind of punch you in the face and make a lot of sense, but you don't see it when you're in the moment. And my wife that evening said that she goes, you know, watching the game, it it looked like you guys didn't think you could win the game in the first quarter. And then as the game went on, you realized that you were just as good as the other team. Yeah, that sums it up. I think it really, I think our guys went in and we were really tight early. And I think we felt like we couldn't afford to make any mistakes and still win that game. And we played that way in the first quarter and a half, and it showed. And then we loosened up. You know, after we were behind 19-0, we finally said, "Well, we got nothing to lose now." So then we loosened up and started playing football, and had a lot of success late on offense, and forced a two gigantic turnovers on defense. One right before halftime to keep them out of the end zone, and then one near the end of the game to put us in a position to have a chance to win. So anyway, we got to figure out a way just to go into all these games just loose and relaxed, because we have a good enough team. I think we can play with everybody, but we can't fall behind against teams like Northwestern and, you know, everybody that we have coming up, because the league is just really good.
6: Matt Franzen with us here on the Doug and Daddy Show, Hastings College head coach. So, Matt, I mean, after a while, it shouldn't be this early in the season, but the guys sometimes hear the same message from the coaches. It seems to me that this would be something that needs to be fixed in the inner circle. I don't mean it. Players only meeting or anything like that. Like you said, they're good enough that they don't have to be thumping each other. Does somebody, I guess I have to say this kindly, do we need a little more team leadership right now?
21: No, our team leadership is as good as I've been around in I don't know how many years I've been a head coach.
6: Okay.
21: No, it's really, really good. And I think that has a lot to do with how good our team is, honestly. I think it's probably maybe a little bit more that, you know, Hastings football, it's been a long time since we've been a contender. And I think there's some generational thing where there's, you know, our DNA is not a championship DNA. And until you get there and start winning those games week after week, year after year, there's just some of that, I think, deep-seated, you know, are we good enough? We appear to be good enough on film. We're good enough on paper. We have the right players in the right places. But I think, you know, underlying, until you win week after week after week and you do it consistently season after season, it feels like there's just still mentally a hurdle that we're working to clear. So I don't know that that's a leadership thing. I just think it's something we have to keep working through.
6: Man, I would have thought that would have been there. They beat Northwestern of Iowa last year, the game with Dort. I guess we're just going to have to give them a little, a little bit more confidence. Go ahead, Brandon.
14: Well, Coach, we've talked a lot about what's happened on offense. I want to bring up junior linebacker Bryce Chaplin. 16 tackles, and I don't know when the last time is I've ever seen anybody with 13 solo tackles. Goodness griefus. And then the one tackle for loss. So your defense certainly held its own throughout this. And like you said, had the two big turnovers.
21: Well, Bryce did. We played the run really well, and that's those tackles. And Bryce is on our kickoff team, and he gets tackles there too. And I mean, he plays at another pace. Compared to our team, but I think he was the fastest player on the field Saturday. He is something. It's really cool. I'm glad he's on our team. He's fun to watch. But you know, we really struggled with the pass. If you look a little further in the stats, we gave up almost 400 yards through the air and four passing touchdowns. And that's where we had really a tough time slowing them down. And, you know, Northwestern is a team that's going to take what you're going to give them. They're a patient team. They're coached that way. They don't go out to set records every Saturday. There are some teams that we play that will do that if they have an opportunity. We won't name names, but Northwestern will go in and they're going to take what you give them, and they're going to do what they need to do to score one more point than you do. And I think that's kind of what we were up against on Saturday. So we've got to be a little better on the back end, defensively, tightening up some coverages and being a little bit more disciplined. And I think we're going to be fine. But it wasn't a great day on the back end for us.
6: Well, I'll throw it out today because I Sometimes I jump on the bandwagon a little bit. I think Hastings can win the month of October, and I know Midland and Dakota Wesleyan, if you look at the GPAC standings, you're going to go, what? Because they're on the first two lines here. Are they that much improved just overall, Coach, or they just haven't played the studs of the league yet?
21: I think Midland is that much improved. I really do. I haven't seen some film. They played Dort Saturday, and that will be a game to watch, because I think that will be very telling for how good Midland may be. So they have a University of Oregon wide receiver transfer. I don't know the full backstory, but I've seen the film, and holy cow. I think he needs to transfer somewhere after this season, because he is playing. He is a, I mean, sometimes you get a D1 drop down, and it's because they never should have been at the D1 to begin with. And, you know, now they're playing where they should be playing, and they fit right in the NAIA. It appears that he maybe should be playing somewhere else. And, anyway, We'll leave it at that until we play him. But I do think Midland is good. I think Dakota Wesleyan's good. Dakota Wesleyan hasn't played, I think, the top-tier teams yet in the league. They played Midland last Saturday and got thumped pretty good. So, anyway, we'll see what shakes out. But I do think Midland is vastly improved. And they've been good. I mean, they haven't been at the bottom of the league. They've been in the top half for years. But it appears that this team may be the best one they've had since Coach Jamrog was there.
14: Well, Doug said it right. I definitely think you got a chance of winning the month of October, and you're going to get a good early start on this, because Bye hasn't beat anybody in decades, if not generations. So talk about that bye week coming up, because we talked at the beginning of the season where your opponent week one had already played a week zero game. They had an advantage there. Are you going to keep the schedule the same, do some kind of a scrimmage on a Saturday, or are you truly going to give the guys as much rest as you can to reload for the second half of the season?
21: Well, we're going to practice Tuesday, Wednesday, and Thursday, weather permitting, you know, as much like game week as we can. There's a couple players that we'll give a little bit of extra rest, you know, that maybe we wouldn't if we were in a game week. But, you know, generally speaking, knock on wood, we're pretty healthy, and it's important for us to keep that rhythm going. However, you know, an 11-week season is really long, and it is really important for me. I think it's really important to give the guys the weekend off and give them a 3-day weekend. So we won't do anything with football Friday, Saturday, Sunday. And it's our last break before the end of the season. So we'll come back and we'll play six in a row. So the bye week falls at a pretty good time for us. So we will take advantage of a few days off for the players and the coaches, because, you know, we're working every day of the week. Right now we go 7 days, not the players, they have Sundays off, but players are going 6 days a week and coaches are going 7 days a week. So when we get our bye week, we take a 3-day weekend and we step back and we enjoy the family and get our mind off of football just a little bit.
6: All right, well then quit talking to us, Matt. Go enjoy it a little bit, okay?
21: All right. Yeah, I'm heading into a position meeting right now, so
6: all right, buddy.
21: We won't get there until Friday, but anyway, that'll be good.
6: We'll talk to you next week, Matt. Thanks for the time.
21: All right. Thanks, guys.
6: All right. Doug and Daddy's show on this Taco Tuesday. Your Kearney Taco John's on the north side of town, 105 West 56th Street, every Tuesday for over 40 years. 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

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TNL Irrigation. Well, not only was Andy Jackson named the Big Ten Volleyball Player of the Week this morning, she was named the AVCA National Volleyball Player of the Week. Hit 578 in the sweeps of Missouri, Rutgers, and Ohio State. 30 kills in those three matches, and Nebraska remains number one in the poll this week. I think Pittsburgh picked up a few more first-place votes. They're sitting with 19, Nebraska 44, but not a whole lot of changes. Penn State, who Nebraska

0: That'll be at 6 o'clock. In the Division II volleyball poll, UNK does move up a spot to number 6 this week. Wayne State remains second. You got Missouri Western at 8th. Washburn is 14th. Emporia remains 17th. And that's the way it looks for the MIAA. And then for Hastings College, Laney Benson named the GPAC Volleyball Defender of the Week. Two wins for them.
1: Good that UNK not just won, but won convincingly. It's been a long time since they've dropped a set. It was, well, actually the first match of the year. UNK moving on up. Missouri Western, Coach Fee has them moving on up as well. So when the Griffins and the Lopers play a little bit here later in October, that's going to be a whale of a match there in St. Joe.
0: You like pancakes?
1: Is water wet and the sky is blue? Yeah. Let's go 3 for 3. Yes, I do.
0: Our buddy Gene Beerbaum is in with us here on the Doug and Daddy Show to talk about an upcoming event, and it involves pancakes, and that's not just it. But, Gino, good to see you again.
2: Yeah, thanks for having me. I really appreciate it, and the fire department especially appreciates it. It was a chance to get to visit with you all and especially promote our pancake feed this Saturday down at the Station 1 downtown on Avenue A there. And come down before the parade, or you can stay afterwards, or like some of you, I won't give names, but come both, you know, before and after, you know. It's a good meal, you know, pancakes, sausage, and it's free will donation. So if you happen to come down to the parade, don't have any change in your pocket and want to come in, that's quite all right. We don't care. We just like to see people come down and visit and, you know, harass us a little bit. We get some of that, you know, and but we're good. We take it, you know.
0: Yeah, it's a good Saturday again with homecoming for UNK. You've got the parade, always goes along with the what the fire department does, and you get to see and maybe just say, hey, thanks for what all you do. But give me the hours again and what folks kind of need to know besides what else is going on there.
2: Okay, so hour is 6 a.m. in the morning, so if you want to get up that early, Doug.
0: Nope.
2: Brandon, you know.
0: Not on Saturday.
1: What time do you get up so that you can be there and open by 6?
2: My wife is up that time. Mm-hmm. I might sleep in a little later and work and stay
0: second
2: a little
0: shift.
2: Longer.
0: Second
2: but it goes
0: shift.
2: To 1 p.m. and okay. You know, get that back. But, you know, speaking of my wife, the ladies' auxiliary do have their bake sale again, as always. And it's pretty tough to walk by all the baked goodies that they have there. It might be cupcakes, pies, you know, you name it. But there's a lot of good stuff on that table that you have to stand by when you're waiting in line for pancakes. And the ladies do a good job. And the money that they raise goes all to pretty much, I'd say 90% of it goes to St. E's Burn Center. They've been contributing to that cause for a long time for people burned. And so we thank them for doing that. And the State Association Ladies Auxiliary, that's kind of been their project for years, as long as I can remember, and that's a long time. I can't remember what I had for breakfast, but I can remember that they've been doing that a long time. But and the money that we raise on that basically goes for our fire prevention activities. The stuff that we give out to the kids that come to, we have a lot of tourists come to the fire station, and we have a lot of times where we take a truck and we'll go to different, especially preschools, and then we make a video now that we send to the schools for our fire prevention message. We used to go personally to every school. It takes a lot of time for us, and it takes time from the schools because they got to herd all the kids down and back. But when COVID hit, we had to get our message out, so we started creating videos. And we just finished it up here a couple of weeks ago. I saw the finished product here last week. It's kind of neat. We email it to the school, to each teacher, and they can show it when they want, when they got 15, 20 minutes is all now instead of a half hour or 45 minutes. It's easier for them, and it makes it easier for us in a way, too, because we can get our people together. But it is expensive putting a quality video together. We appreciate the we've worked with different, I don't know what you call these guys, videographers, or mm-hmm. but
0: yeah,
2: that have,
0: yeah.
2: have done it. Brian Ganuzzi did it for many years, and then this year we had Steven who comes to us from the Todd Becker Foundation, and he does it on his time off from there. It's a neat video. Anybody can get it. If they want to see a video with our fire prevention messages for this year,

0: we'd be happy. It's pretty easy now with the computer. Just got that link, click on it, and watch the video for our fire. We have a little fun with it, too. So we try to bring a few smiles to the kids and to even adults that are watching it. But that's where a lot of our funding comes from, or goes to making stuff like that. And a lot of the handouts that we give, the badges, like I said, and plastic helmets. But we just appreciate people come down to Fire Hall, even if they don't want a pancake, you can come down and say hi and talk to us a little bit. If they want to, the trucks are there, people can look at trucks, and we're always happy to show people around and a little bit of what's going on down there.
1: You mentioned that video is on a link. Is that on YouTube that people can Google or do a search for that on YouTube and find that?
0: I think it can be on YouTube now.
1: It'd be easy enough to upload there and people can find
0: that. I wish I had that answer. I'm sorry I don't, but I know it's a link, and it seems like the ones we've done the past years, we had it. It was a link that you could go to YouTube. That Lucas Fry is our guy that kind of heads up our fire prevention now, I have to look at that up. And that's a good question, though. But
1: as far as the pancake feed goes, I always enjoy it. And to your question, no, I've never been there when it opened at 6:00. But there was a lot of years that I was there at 6:30 and 7:00 because I used to judge the homecoming floats themselves, and you had to be there early when they first showed up because you had to judge each one, and that took. So I'm glad you guys opened that early. Now that I quote-unquote only announced the game and then before that announced the parade, I'm there by a solid 7:45, 8 o'clock, so I can be at Pioneer Park to do that. So thank you for opening early, because there's a whole cadre of us that will go early, eat, and then we won't eat again until after the game is over. So we're talking 5-6 o'clock in the evening. So when we have your pancakes at 8:00, it's got to fill us up for the rest of the day.
0: Is that why I see you put those sausages in your pocket? Is that for later then?
1: I can neither confirm nor deny, Gene, anything allegedly snacking on that.
2: Gene, do you know how long the firemen have been doing the pancake feed? Because to be honest, this was always a big thing, and I think a lot of communities still do it, but it's kind of now once a year. There are a lot of different ways to raise funds and so on and so forth, but this has been a staple of the community for decades.
0: I get asked that, and I'm guessing it's at least 40 years. I'm going on my 50th year, and I just don't remember not doing it. We used to do it during Fire Prevention Week, and it was kind of the start or the end. Fire Prevention Week is usually about the second week in October, where October 8th falls, that day or that becomes the week of Fire Prevention Week. But, I tell you, I've been at least 40 years. We changed it to the Homecoming Day Parade just because it was a lot. It makes it sometimes tougher to get there because you have to walk a little further because of all the parade stuff around, the floats and
2: that. This city is so jam-packed with people that an extra block. How about being with the fire department? Do you know the numbers of volunteers that we have right now? I think maybe give some folks an idea of what it takes to be a part of that department.
0: Well, I'm glad you asked that, because we are always looking for members. I think we're right around mid-50s right now, and we could use more. We've lost a couple excellent firemen, and I said lost them because went to the service. I mean, they're good fit guys that went into the service. I think one went to one of the academies, and then we lost two guys that moved for financial reasons, one to Ravenna, one to Gibbon, just because it was cheaper living there, and so we had lost them off to the fire department. But if anybody's interested, stop down to the Station 1. We got applications there. Actually, you could go to Station 2 by Meadowlark Golf Course. They probably have an application there as well. But we'd love to have anybody take a look at it, because it's a fulfilling, kind of like an occupation. It's a little bit harder than it was when I started. they train these guys pretty, and they come out of there, they're state qualified. I mean, they're training is so good that they could probably go to any place in the United States because of the firefighter one good that they train on. And it's so much, a lot more thorough rather than on the job like it was when I started, when I was 18, I think it was, maybe
2: 16. that's when you had to go get the water bucket yourself and put the fire out. Gino, one more time, give the details on what's going on.
0: Okay, this Saturday during the homecoming parade, before and after the homecoming parade, obviously, but 6 a.m. to 1 p.m., Station 2, 2211 Avenue 8. It's right downtown there. And, again, we just free will donation, and we got the back. Like I said earlier, we have the pancake feed and the bake sale, and so there's a lot of goodies you can fill up with one way or the other. We just get free will donation. I think the auxiliary, they have price on their baked goods, but pancake, come down and eat.
2: Is this good hunting weather?
0: Pardon?
2: Is this good hunting weather?
0: Not too bad. Yeah, it's been a while since I've been in here talking about hunting on different avenues and
2: just wondered. Well, Gino, hey, appreciate all you do for the community, and thanks for coming in and reminding us about eating some cakes on Saturday.
0: Yep, thanks for having me, appreciate it.
2: Gene Beerbohm joining us here, and we are going to take a break and be back with more on the Doug and Daddy Show in a moment.
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2: High school volleyball tonight on the Vibe 98.9. Kearney Catholic is at Minden. Action gets underway at 7 o'clock. We'll see you down there. They saw each other earlier this year over at Gothenburg. Tonight, best of five. Elsewhere, Kearney is at Lincoln Southwest. Hastings is at Waverly. Northwest at Adams Central in a top 10 matchup. Grand Island is at Lincoln High. Aurora is at Grand Island Central Catholic. Those are some of the matchups for the Tri-City teams tonight as well. Got a couple of tries going on in the area. And then, as we said, as far as softball, a pretty good chance you're going to get rained out. I see Hastings and Kearney is still on the schedule. So, again, just kind of keep an eye on your social media. Yesterday, Kearney got a pair of wins down in Lincoln over Northeast, 8-0, Southeast 13-2, Kearney Catholic. A couple of shutouts over Chase County, 14-0. Southern Valley Alma, 11-0. Southern Valley won the other game over Chase. Hastings blanked Elkhorn, 8-0. St. Cecilia fell to Norris, 14-6. Northwest over Gretna East, 3-2. Central Catholic fell to Freeman and to Wahoo. And Highway 6, they beat Lexington. Fairbury beat both Lexington and Highway 6. And then the UNK cross-country meet yesterday, and a couple of highlights out there. We had some area champions, but Kaiser Johnson of Donovan Trumbull had the second fastest time of all boys in all classes yesterday. In fact, some 20 seconds faster than the Class A winners. So congratulations to Kayser, and Donovan Trumbull won the team championship. You also had Sophia Reynolds, Class B girls from Hastings, Sam McQuiston, Class C boys from Holdridge, bring home individual championships.
1: Really glad that that was yesterday and not today.
2: Be a little
1: because
2: more slick today.
1: I think now that it's raining, it might not stop for the next couple of days. So this will be the second week in a row that we've had, 36, 48 straight hours
2: running
1: of
2: worse
1: rain.
2: Than this.
1: Hopefully,
2: way worse than this.
1: Hopefully, get some of that rain into the sand hills and help out any fire danger for next year out there, because Lord knows they need it.
2: If you go to the Kearney Chicken Coop, you get the hottest wing, then you just walk outside, stick your tongue out, cools it down, then you go back in and have some more hot wings.
1: You sound like you speak from experience.
2: Well, they weren't overly hot last night because I didn't order the hottest ones on the menu. But Monday and Tuesday night, it is boneless wing night, and you can check that out. They've also got lunch specials each and every day of the week. Of course, Tuesday's salad special. Any salad on the menu you get for a little smaller price on the menu as well. And then, of course, the special is going on this week at the Kearney Chicken Coop. And anything that has gravy.
1: Oh.
2: And here's what it is. 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
1: Love it.
2: Coming up, we will have, as we said, Major League Baseball playoffs are coming up here in all afternoon and into the evening. Anything else from the weekend, Mr. Bennett?
1: You know, thank God the Chiefs won, because it would have been a rare 0-5, 0-6 weekend for me. If the Broncos lose and the Lopers lose and the Bearcats lose and the Tigers lose and the Chiefs lose, it's rare that once we get to Saturday – that all of the teams that I follow lose. I suppose Kearney High won, so that's good. So we had one win at the beginning of the weekend, and then the Chiefs won at the end, and then every other team I follow lost in the middle of that. I was 0 for the weekend, so thank God the Kearney High Bearcats won, because the other Bearcats didn't. And then the Chiefs kind of made me wonder there midway through the game if they were going to pull that one out, and then of course they did. And, Travis Kelce scores another touchdown. Well done.
2: Yeah, and a chain now out for Miami in that ball game as well, and Miami's woes are only going to continue.
1: And for the record, I had probably four or five people send it to me about Chop Johnson tackling or sacking. Well, I guess he didn't sack because he got rid of the ball, but the hit in the end zone on Patrick Mahomes, I completely agree. I mean, you even watch him. His head was up. His chest was up.
2: That was a horrible call.
1: Yes, he landed on Patrick Mahomes, but you could tell that he was – trying to lay out and stick his arms out. That's a football hit. That's as clean as a football hit. And then people wanted to send it to me and say, see, your Chiefs get all the calls. I don't dispute that. But there's also some calls you go back and the Chiefs didn't get or shouldn't have gotten. So it all comes out in the wash. But, yes, that particular, I could not agree more. He's coming full speed. Patrick's got a quick trigger. He got rid of it. There's only so much you can do.
2: Yeah,
1: that's an officiating issue that the league has said protect the quarterbacks at all costs, and I think they've swung the pendulum too far.
2: Yeah, I agree. But again, I also say that if it was Malik Willis or Cam Ward, they would have never thrown the flag. The elites. Now, the elites get the call. The elites get the call. And I think I just believe that.
1: Okay.
2: I agree with people that believe that too. You may know that the president's coming. How cool is that? Going to be in Grand Island. And before we get out of here, I just want to mention the details because we'll have baseball all afternoon, so we won't have any more news today. But they're going to be, of course, at the State Fairgrounds, and that's where they're going to have this event. Doors will open at 2:30 on Monday. The program begins at 4:30, and then the president is scheduled to speak at 6 o'clock, Pinnacle Bank Expo Center on the grounds of the Nebraska State Fair. That is what our news release is telling us here, part of a midterm rally in Grand Island with the president. So good to see a president. Is this the first time since
1: Bush
2: Clinton came to Kearney? I mean, that it's been outside of the, outside of Omaha or Lincoln?
1: Bush was here Adrian Smith's first year.
2: Okay.
1: Against Scott Kleb. That would have been in 06, I believe, because Bush was in Grand Island stumping for, so I think that would have been 06-ish.
2: Maybe I should invite the president to my party.
1: Let me know how that goes. Let me know how that goes.
2: Well, he doesn't know. I didn't know. I made plans, and then all of a sudden, here he is.
1: I can't believe Donald Trump dares.
2: He didn't know.
1: Deigns to get in the way.
2: He didn't know.
1: Of the honorable Doug Duda.
2: He didn't know. He didn't know. Thanks so much to Ryan Held, a UNK football coach, Matt Franz, and Hastings College football coach for joining us here today. Of course, Gene Bearbaum coming in, and reminder of what's going on with the pancake feed for the fire department around homecoming, and that is this Saturday. Tomorrow on the program, we will be chatting with UNK softball coach Katie Ackerman, of course, Bob Jensen, to talk Huskerland information. And Odell Beckham Jr. has just been waived by the New York Giants.
1: Don't they
2: need some help? I don't know. Ooh. We'll find out. So a lot there. And Troy Dannon, the athletic director in Kearney, this morning speaking. So thanks to the governor's conference that they have every year here. Coach was up here last year. Rule was in on that. So Troy Dannon, great to have him here. And we will see everybody else tomorrow here on the Doug and Daddy Show. Enjoy the baseball.
8: From the News Channel Nebraska Newsroom, I'm Peter Rice. A man was arrested yesterday after police say he threatened a Kearney Public School staff member near a local preschool. According to the police department, 29-year-old Michael Scott was reported outside Bright Futures Preschool and was threatening a KPS staff member with physical violence. Police say that Scott fled the area on a bicycle but was located shortly afterwards and arrested. Scott was charged with terroristic threats, possession of a controlled substance, assault on a peace officer, resisting arrest, and disorderly conduct. The President of the United States is coming to Grand Island. Members of President Donald Trump's team confirmed to the Omaha World Herald this morning that Trump is headed next week to the state's fairgrounds, Pinnacle Bank Expo Center. Hall County commissioners had confirmed to News Channel Nebraska yesterday that they had been contacted about the president's visit. He's expected to campaign for U.S. Senator Pete Ricketts in his competitive race against Dan Osborne. Trump last campaigned in Nebraska back in 2022, rallying for the then-gubernatorial candidate Charles Herbster. Hastings voters will have an opportunity to hear from candidates for city council this week, as the Chamber of Commerce hosts four candidate forums ahead of the November 3rd general election. There will be at least three new members of the Hastings City Council, with three of the four races without an incumbent. The forums are intended to give voters an opportunity to meet the candidates, hear their priorities, and ask questions about issues affecting Hastings and its residents. For more details, or for news anytime, check out our website at newschannelnebraska.com.
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11: Set like offenders. I'm like, these guys are making business decisions. They are saying, like, you know, this isn't for me. I like to, you know, wrap up. I need a gang tackle here. Where are my D linemen? Like,
12: Cam's a little more chipper this week than last week. Have you noticed?
13: Yeah, it's much better than last week.
12: Is the wine tasting better?
11: Thanks,
12: the food's tasting better? The sun is shining, right? Like, that's the way it works. In the the NFL.
11: We got a game, and so I gotta rev it up a little bit more, a little bit faster this time.
12: Yeah, you got 2 days, right? Quick turnaround here, and the team can go 3-1 if it's kind of wild. This is a step.

0: had.
1: Okay.
0: We have not had the best performance on Thursday nights. We have, it's come down to a couple of possessions every single time. It's not a blowout or anything, but I just think. In those, it was 13-9, and we just didn't make enough plays. And we just got to clean, we got to clean it up. You know, I think we're trying to turn a new leaf, and
1: get through 4 weeks going 2-0 in a short week. That is exactly what you guys are striving for. Like, I know it's a week-to-week league, and you can only focus on what's in front of you. Baltimore, or try and hold serve against Tennessee, which has come awfully close every single, mm-hmm. well, the last 2 weeks. You know, but that's the good stuff. While you kick back and –

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0: strapped up to the fat hose, you know, it's just like, and so he shoots me in the stomach, like in the book. And so they screened it and it was met with boos and jeers. And so they put back the one where you see in the film now.
1: And it worked out.
0: It sort of worked out for sure.
1: What a pleasure. Thanks for the time, Sylvester Stallone. Steps, a memoir. It's all about the journey, but the destination is unbelievable. I mean, the list of movies you beat out in 1977 is truly a Hall of Fame list. All the President's Men, Network, Bound for Glory, and Scorsese's Taxi Driver. My gosh, that's a hell of an Oscar you have there, sir.
0: Thank you, Rocky.
1: Yes. Thanks again. 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Sylvester Stallone here on The Rich Eisen Show.
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6: You look younger than you did last week, so I assume some things changed in your personal life. You seem sprightly. 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
6: 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Will not Franklin me.
7: Don't you Franklin me. 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
8: Okay, ladies and gentlemen, Doug Duda with you here in the ESPN offices. We've been going through some technical changes here today at the studio, but we are ready to join Major League Baseball, hopefully, for the rest of the day. We're in the bottom of the sixth inning in Atlanta. The Braves and Phillies are tied at one apiece.
9: 1-0 will be dropped in for a strike. Dubon was backing out of there. Hit a double in the second and struck out in the fourth inning, so 1-for-2 today. And McFarland home of the 1-1. Swung on a chop, fouled home plate.
10: McFarland, as he showed there, he'll get up to 100 miles an hour. Has hit 102 this year. A combination of that four-seam fastball and the sinker. That's what he's known for, is the fastball velocity on those two pitches. A slider and sweeper off of that also. Really earning the trust. Normally you see him in the setup position, that eighth inning. So go into him early.
9: And a 1-2. Cut on a miss, struck him out. That was 101. With a rising fastball and a blistering heater to fan Dubon one away.
10: Not a lot of great arms in this Phillies bullpen, but this is one of them, a young arm showing off. 101, as you mentioned, above the zone.
9: So sends up Michael Harris, the second. A single in his last at bat. He'll swing and miss here for strike one. For McFarland, excluding his outing on September 6, he had a 1.45 ERA in his other 18 games. But that one on September 6, he gave up three earned runs against Atlanta. A swing and a line drive, base hit over the third baseman Sosa. And Harris is on again. Michael Harris, the second. He will reach with one down.
10: How about 102 miles an hour was that last pitch? But for Michael Harris, the second. Ain't no big thing. This on the outside part of the plate. In fact, it's off the plate. Does a good job just meeting that pitch. That's all you got to do with that kind of velocity. Finds it into left field for a base hit.
9: Sends up Ozzy Albies, who has walked and scored the run for Atlanta. We're tied 1-1. The first pitch is low. He's also grounded out to third. That was the Braves' fourth hit. The Phillies only have three. Pitching has dominated game one. The right hand is 1-0 and a strike. He went with a slider and not that big fastball. Albies an all-star this year for the fourth time. Crouching on the left side, the pitch. Swing and a high fly ball deep to center. Backing uphill all the way to the track, to the wall, leaping up. He can't get it. He got leather on it. Harris is heading into third. He's trying to score. He will. Way to third goes Albies. He is in with a triple. And Atlanta has the lead 2-1 here in game one. Albies hit it a long way. It looked like Hill had a chance to make the catch. He couldn't do it. And Harris rumbles all the way in to score to make it 2-1.
10: Well, Derek Hill was actually, he was playing in, and he had a long way to go, OB, because this ball was hit almost over the fence. Off of his hand. In fact, he jumped so high he went to go rob the home run. This might have hit maybe the very top of the wall. Instead, it hits his hand and his glove almost falls off. He ends up bobbling it, slipping. That's what allows Albies to go all the way to third base.
9: Ozzy Albies with the big hit so far today to put the Braves on top. Hit that one a ton.